0: love barbecues.
1: Oh, hello. 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But spare a thought for the lonely sod stuck behind the grill while everyone else is having fun. 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
0: And welcome to It's Time, the show where we look at the best of the Australian national charts between the 60s and the 90s, using the Kent Music Report, the Australian Music Report, and the ARIA charts. Today we're looking at the best of the charts from this week in 1992. William, what's coming up on today's show?
1: Coming up on today's show, we've got the Red Hot Chili Peppers, Two Unlimited, Vanessa Williams, and Criss Cross.
0: Starting off today's show at number 16 on the Australian National Charts this week on the 29th of June 1992 was Australian band Yothu Yindi and Japanah.

Number 16 on the Australian national charts this week on the 29th of June 1992. That's Yothu Yindi with Japana, and that single had peaked at number 11 here in Australia the previous month. The band, whose name means child and mother in the Yolngu language of the Northern Territory, following the success of their single Treaty, a re-recorded version of

Michael Jackson there, and In the Closet at number 15 in the Australian Singles Chart this week, on the 29th of June, 1992. And that single had peaked at number 6 in the Australian Singles Chart the previous month. In the Closet was the third single from Michael Jackson's Dangerous album. While the title famously plays on a common idiom, the lyrics, including the line, "woman to man," point towards a concealed heterosexual affair. The song became a major commercial success, reaching number 6 on the

0: Billboard Hot 100 in the United States. A notable feature on the recording is the breathy vocal contribution from a mystery girl, later revealed to be Princess Stephanie of Monaco. The project was originally intended as a duet with Madonna, but the collaboration fell through after Jackson found her lyrical ideas too provocative.
1: Falling down the Australian national charts this week on the 29th of June 1992, from number 9 back to number 14, were the Red Hot Chili Peppers with Under the Bridge.

0: That's Under the Bridge by the Red Hot Chili Peppers at number 14 on the Australian National Charts this week on the 29th of June 1992. And that single has peaked at number one for 5 weeks here in Australia between April and May that year. Released in February 1992, the song became a defining anthem of the early 90s alternative rock music. Originally a personal poem by Anthony Kiedis, the lyrics reflect on his past struggles with drug addiction and his feelings of alienation. Producer Rick Rubin discovered the verses in a notebook and encouraged the band to develop the track, which features a melodic Hendrix-inspired guitar introduction by John Frusciante. The song was a massive commercial success, peaking at number two on the Billboard Hot 100 and propelling the band into the mainstream.
1: Holding steady at number 13 in the Australian Singles Chart this week on the 29th of June 1992 was Two Unlimited with Twilight Zone.

0: To Unlimited and Twilight Zone at number 13 in the Australian Singles Chart this week on the 29th of June 1992. And that single went on to peak at number 12 in the Australian Singles Chart the following week. Released in early 1992, Twilight Zone was the massive follow-up hit for the Eurodance act To Unlimited. It was a major milestone for the group, as it was the first single to officially feature the vocals of singer Anita Doth. The track was a huge commercial success, topping the charts in Ireland and the Netherlands, while reaching number 2 in the UK. Though it was a high-energy rave anthem, its melodic pop style helped it cross over into the mainstream worldwide.
1: Let's have a look at the top 10 albums of the week on the 29th of June 1992. At number 10, we had Baby Animals by Baby Animals. At number 9, Southern Harmony and Musical Companion by the Black Crows. At number 8, Hep Fidelity by Diesel. At number 7, From Time to Time, The Singles Collection by Paul Young. At number 6, Blood Sugar Sex Magic by the Red Hot Chili Peppers. At number 5, Tribal Voice by Yothu Yindi. At number 4, Michael Crawford performs Andrew Lloyd Webber by Michael Crawford. At number 3, Greatest Hits by ZZ Top. At number 2, Back to Front by Lionel Richie. And at number 1, 100% Hits, Volume 4 by various artists. That spent 4 weeks at number 1, and this was its final week at the top. Well, let's have a look at the number 10 album for the week, Baby Animals by Baby Animals. And that album had spent 4 weeks at number 1 between February and March that year. Released in September 1991 as the self-titled album from the band, it became a landmark in Australian rock history. Led by the powerful vocals of Suge DiMarchi, the album spent 4 weeks at number one and went 8 times platinum. It remained the highest-selling debut rock album in Australia for over a decade. Well, let's have a listen to a song from that album. Here's Early Warning.

0: That's Early Warning from the number 10 album of the week. This week on the 29th of June 1992, Baby Animals by Baby Animals.
1: Let's take a look at the news headlines for June 1992. On the 3rd of June, the High Court of Australia delivers its decision in Mabo versus Queensland, a landmark ruling recognising native title. The court overturns the long-held concept of Australia as unoccupied land, or terra nullius, at the time of British settlement. Between the 3rd and 14th of June, the Earth Summit is held in Rio de Janeiro. A key outcome of the conference is the establishment of the United Nations Framework Convention on Climate Change. On the 16th of June, a joint understanding agreement on arms reduction is signed by US President George H.W. Bush and Russian President Boris Yeltsin. On the 24th of June, Nick Greiner resigned as Premier of New South Wales in the wake of a corruption scandal. He's replaced by John Fay. And finally, on the 29th of June, Estonia adopts the krone as its national currency, becoming the first former Soviet republic to replace the ruble.
0: Rising up the Australian national charts this week on the 29th of June 1992, from number 14 to number 10, was George Michael with Two Funkies.

0: radio of yours. I'm trying to get to sleep.
1: That's Too Funky by George Michael at number 10 on the Australian National Charts this week on the 29th of June 1992. And that single went on to peak at number 4 here in Australia the following month. Released in 1992, the song was George Michael's final single under his contract with Sony Music. The song was originally intended for a new album, but George Michael decided to donate it to the Red Hot Plus Dance Project to raise money for AIDS awareness.
2: 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Today we're looking at the best of the charts from this week in 1992.
1: Falling down the Australian national charts this week on the 29th of June 1992, from number 6 back to number 8 was Mr. Big with To Be With You.

0: That's American band Mr. Big with To Be With You at number 8 on the Australian National Charts this week on the 29th of June 1992. That single had spent 2 weeks at number 1 between May and June that year here in Australia. The song wasn't supposed to be a hit, the band had other singles in mind. But after a small station in Nebraska started playing it, listeners everywhere caught on. It climbed to number 1 in Australia and 10 other countries.
1: Falling down the charts one place from number 4 to number 5 this week on the 29th of June 1992 was Australian band Rockmelons featuring Denny Hines with that word, L-O-V-E.

0: From Australia, that's Rock Melons featuring Denny Hines, and that word, L-O-V-E, at number 5 in the Australian singles chart this week, on the 29th of June, 1992. And that single had peaked at number 4 in the Australian singles chart the previous week. Released in April 1992, that word, L-O-V-E, became the most successful single for the Australian pop group Rock Melons. Featuring the soulful lead vocals of Denny Hines, the track was a standout hit from their second studio album, Form One Planet.
1: Falling down the Australian national charts this week on the 29th of June 1992, from number 3 back to number 4, were Australian band Frente and the Clunk EP, and here's a song from that EP, Ordinary Angels.

0: That's Ordinary Angels from the Clunk EP by Frente, which was at number 4 on the Australian National Singles Charts this week on the 29th of June 1992. And that EP had peaked at number 3 on the Australian charts the previous week. Released in March 1992, the Clunk EP was the second major release from the Australian indie pop group Frente. Produced by Daniel Denholm, the 5-track EP reached number 3 on the ARIA charts. The lead track, Ordinary Angels, was written in just one day during a high-pressure trip to Sydney. According to singer Angie Hart, she and guitarist Simon Austin wrote it while exhausted and despondent, yet it became one of her favourite songs and helped launch the band's debut album, Marvin the Album.
1: Rising up the charts from number 8 to number 3 this week and on its way to number 1 on the 29th of June 1992 was Vanessa Williams and Save the Best for Last.

0: With a song that went on to peak at number one for 1 week the following month, that's Vanessa Williams at number three in the Australian Singles Chart this week, on the 29th of June 1992, with Save the Best for Last. Released in January that year, Save the Best for Last became the signature song for American singer Vanessa Williams. Originally rejected by several other high-profile artists, the track was eventually secured for Williams' second album, The Comfort Zone. The song spent 5 weeks at number one on the Billboard Hot 100 in the United States and topped the charts in Australia and Canada. Critics praised its sophisticated production and Williams' delicate vocal performance. Many saw the song's theme of patience and ultimate success as a powerful comeback for Vanessa Williams. In 1984, while serving as the first black Miss America, she was forced to resign after Penthouse magazine published unauthorized nude photos of her.
1: And holding steady at number two on the Australian national charts this week on the 29th of June 1992 was Australian band Girlfriend with Take It From Me.

0: That's Take It From Me by Girlfriend at number 2 on the Australian National Charts this week on the 29th of June 1992. That single had peaked at number 1 for 2 weeks earlier that same month. In April 1992, the Australian group Girlfriend released their debut single, Take It From Me, which you just heard. The upbeat track was an immediate success, peaking at number 1 on the Australian charts for 2 weeks. And remains the group's only number one hit. Beyond the music, the group was widely recognised for their fashion, specifically their signature flower hats, which even led to their own clothing line.
1: And finally, let's take a look at the top 10 singles for this week on the 29th of June, 1992. At number 10, we had Too Funky by George Michael. At number 9, Hazard by Richard Marx. At number 8, To Be With You by Mr. Big. At number 7, One in a Million by Euphoria. At number 6, I Can Feel It by Radio Freedom. At number 5, That Word L-O-V-E by Rock Melons featuring Denny Hines. At number 4, Clunk the EP Ordinary Angels by Frente. At number 3, Save the Best for Last by Vanessa Williams. At number 2, Take It From Me by Girlfriend. And at number 1, a single that peaked at number 1 for 4 weeks, and this was its second week at the top. Here's Criss Cross and Jump.

0: Wilson jumped at number one in the Australian singles chart this week on the 29th of June 1992. And that single peaked at number one for 4 weeks. And this was its second week at the top. The track spent 8 weeks at number one in the US and topped the charts worldwide. It is famous for its Wiggity Mac rhymes and the duo's signature style of wearing their clothes backwards.
1: Well, that's the show for another week. Thanks go to David Kent and his website, www.australianchartbooks.com.au, for the use of his Kent Music Report and Australian Music Report charts in the show. News headlines are mostly sourced from the Chronicle of the 20th Century, published by Penguin. I'm Barry Mackay.
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9: 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Whether it be independent or established artists, we have got you well and truly covered. Opening up this week with a great track that hit our inbox over the last 7 to 10 days, an old school vibe to this one. Marsha Kova featuring Teddy Riley, the great Teddy Riley, of course. This tune, Bye Bye Bye. Loving this one to open up on this week's edition of the Urban Meltdown.

there is Damar. The tune is Levels here on the Urban Meltdown Radio Show. And if you just joined us, before that, something fresh out of the Teddy Riley production stable. Marsha Kova is the artist's name, and the tune was Bye Bye Bye. Brett Costello with you for the Urban Meltdown, keeping you up front and in front each and every week when it comes to everything urban from across the globe. Getting a bit more up-tempo with a couple of tunes in a row for you now. DJ Spen, Tasha LeRae. This track almost sounding like an old Incognito tune. It's called When I Needed You Most, here on the Urban Meltdown Radio Show.

tempo vibe. You Are My Love, the DL rework. It's from Perspective 360 there. A first play for you here on the Urban Meltdown. Don't forget, if you'd like to connect with us during the week, there's a few ways that you can do it. 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We've got a few playlists over there that you can like and follow. Keep up to date with everything that's happening with the new releases. Another fresh one for you from Dawn Richard now. This is Baby Can We here on the Urban Meltdown.

UK legend Georgie B there. That's the Summer of 76 remix of his tune, You Know. Before too long on the Urban Meltdown, we're going to give you the fresh one from Chaka Khan. She's teamed with Snoop on the tune Boogies in My Soul. But first, Tanya Nolan smooths things out for us. This one's called Impossible. Brett Costello with you here on the Urban Meltdown.

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2: 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You're going to hear some artists that you haven't heard before, and we're going to give you the biggest urban artists from around the globe. 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

0: We're keeping you up front and in front. The artist there goes by the name of Marcus Breeze, and the track is Saturday Night. And if you just joined us, before that, Canadian singer Glenn Lewis from his latest album, the track is called Impressions. If you love the tunes that you hear on the Urban Meltdown, make sure you connect with us on Spotify. Search the Urban Meltdown. We've got a few different playlists that you can get around over there. Or link with us on the socials, facebook.com/Urban Meltdown Worldwide. Davion Farris is up next. He's a guy you may not have heard of before, but as a songwriter, he's certainly had plenty of accomplishments, including contributions to Tyrese's chart-topping Black Rose and Lucky Day's Grammy-winning Table for Two. Despite some solo success and his recording contract with Def Jam, he probably hasn't quite yet punched through to the big time. We think this next track is a move in the right direction. It's called Fiendin' from Davion Harris here on the Urban Meltdown.
1: Wasn't

Playing tracks from in recent weeks and months, Noxz, N-O-X-Z is the spelling for that one. The track we gave you, Week With Me, it's taken from the brand new Noxz album called Safe To Be. Definitely worth checking that guy out online. Getting a little more up-tempo for you now. We've got the latest from Jody Watley before too long. But first, Dejia. This one's called Sweet Devotion here on the Urban Meltdown.

latest release there from Jody Watley. It's called The Dawn. And as a lot of her releases have been in recent times, the Alex DeCho remix version of that tune, Jody Watley. Before long, we'll give you something brand new from My Anna. It's called Baby Blue. But first, Ombre drops this one, Go to Hell, here on the Urban Meltdown Radio Show.

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1: Hello, I'm David Cameron. The New South Wales government says consumers should buy eggs and poultry as normal despite a positive case of H5 bird flu in the state. The state's agriculture minister says the industry is well prepared and is urging producers to take precautions to avoid contact between their livestock and wild birds. Tara Moriarty says it's not a crisis and supplies are not affected.
2: Do need to work with industry to stop the spread. We can put biosecurity zones in place to stop movement. We're not at that point. We're not anywhere near that point. The plans are in place if we need to get there, but at this stage it's one wild bird and it hasn't spread.
1: A statue of former Australian rules player Nicky Winmar has been removed from Perth Stadium. The bronze tribute, unveiled in 2019, was lifted by a crane this morning and placed into storage. The move came after Winmar was found guilty on Friday of three counts of unlawful assault and common law assault against a woman in northern Victoria. In response, WA Premier Roger Cook called for Winmar's statue to be removed. A community movement will this afternoon launch its next run for suicide prevention. Laura Devoy has the story.
3: Mental health and suicide prevention charity Shaka Project is launching its 2026 Run for Prevention event in Geelong today. The second edition of the Shaka 24 Run for Prevention will be held in October in Melbourne, where teams will compete in a 12-hour or 24-hour running challenge. Today's launch event will share the vision behind the challenge, where the main goal is to ignite conversations about mental health. A guest panel of health professionals and community leaders will be discussing suicide prevention, wellbeing, resilience, and the power of connection. If you or someone you know needs crisis support, you can call Lifeline on 13 11 14.
1: The NT government will invest more than $250,000 to boost the territory's unique wartime history as a tourist experience. The top end was Australia's front line during the Second World War, with more bombs dropped across the north than at Pearl Harbor. Seven projects will receive funding, including self-guided tours and augmented reality experiences in Darwin and Tennant Creek. Authorities have issued evacuation alerts in northern Greece, where a wildfire is spreading out of control, threatening homes and businesses. It's the latest fire to break out in Europe, which in recent weeks has struggled with searing temperatures. To sport, and Alex de Minaur has battled his way into the fourth round of the men's singles at Wimbledon. He defeated American Zachary Svider 6-2, 5-7, 6-2, 6-4. France have become the second team to reach the quarterfinals of the Men's Football World Cup after beating Paraguay 1-0 in their last 16 clash in Philadelphia. The BBC's John Bennett has more.
4: In extreme heat in Philadelphia, France dominated the ball first half but struggled to break down an extremely organised Paraguay. It was only the third World Cup knockout game since 1966 to not have a single shot on target before half-time. After the break, Manu Kone finally tested the Paraguay keeper, then sub Désiré Doué was brought down in the box, and after a VAR check, France finally had their chance to make a breakthrough. Captain Kylian Mbappe made no mistake, and he's now level with Lionel Messi as tournament top scorer on 7 goals.
1: Earlier, Morocco also progressed after beating the co-host Canada 3-0. And in rugby union, the Wallabies have lost to Ireland 33-31 in their test in Sydney. Australia's Ben Donaldson missed a tough penalty kick after the siren.
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6: In Broken Hill today, it'll be partly cloudy with a forecast high of 12 and an overnight low of 6 degrees. Tomorrow, Monday, it'll be sunny with a top temperature of 15 degrees. And for Tuesday, mostly sunny and a high of 15 degrees. In Menindee today, it'll be partly cloudy with a forecast high of 14 and an overnight low of 8 degrees. tomorrow, Monday, it'll be sunny with a top temperature of 17 degrees. And for Tuesday, mostly sunny and a high of 17 degrees. The Darling River water level at Weir 32 is 1.46 metres. And the current Menindi Lakes dam levels are sitting at 32%. And currently in Broken Hill, it is 11 degrees. While in Menindi, it is now 13.
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1: Hello, girls and boys. 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Did you know that beyond Broken Hill, there's a wonderful world where animals can talk and flopsy-eared bunnies wear tiny blue jackets? 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
2: 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My name is DJ Dave Pelle, and I am with you until 3 o'clock. And what do you think about the weather? Sorry about the 80s, but I shall be back this coming Wednesday with the 80s show for you. I'd like to welcome Eliza, Tom, who is unfortunately still in hospital, but is going pretty well, Rodney and Joan, Maurice and Chris and everybody out there. And if you'd like to be part of the show, give me a call. 8087-1077 is the number. Now, we already have a request from my friend and boss, Eliza. Eliza, it's a pleasure for me to play the biggest hit of Ray Parker Jr.'s solo career. Of course, it is the original title of the movie Ghostbusters. It's just spooky. 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You, Eliza.

For you, Eliza, that is Ray Parker Jr. with his biggest ever hit out of 84 with Ghostbusters. Yeah, we got two in a row coming your way now. The Twilights from Australia, and they have a fair few hits in that time. What's Wrong with the Way I Live? And Young Girl, first off, and then Fool, Fool, Fool with Ray Brown along with the Whispers. Yeah.

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I had a lot of, I like it, Signed It Strange, 20 Miles, and of course Pride. And before that, The Twilights and A Young Girl. Well, if anybody out there was celebrating your birthday in the coming weeks, I've got somebody who likes to wish you a happy birthday. From the year of 76 going into 77, Englishman Mr. Tony Christie, and happy birthday, baby, on Radio 107.7 to Dry FM.

from the year 76 going into 77, that is Englishman Tony Christie with Happy Birthday Baby. It had all the hits, of course. Is This the Way to Amarillo? And I did what I did for Maria. Let's go to the 60s and Pat Clark. She had a string of hits in her time. And this is one of them. It's one of my favourites, My Love. And it was written by Tony Hatch, her musical director.

0: From the boys and girls of 87, that is Alexander O'Neill featuring Cheryl Lee and Never Knew Love Like This. I had other songs like Saturday Love and Alexander O'Neill had to criticize. I had a phone call from my good friend John and, of course, Joan, I should say, and Rodney. What am I saying? Joan and Rodney. They want three songs and it's my pleasure to do it for them. This is one that they want by Boney M. And if you have a Boney M song, just give me a call, 808-71077. The one we're going to do is all about Bob Baker.
1: 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I'm Ma Baker. Put your hands in the air. Give me all your money.
2: This is the story of Ma Baker.

Yeah, the story of Mar Beecher and her boys by Boney M, particularly for Joe. Now for Rodney, you better get those dancing shoes on because we have Mr. Bojangles by the Nitty Gritty Dirt Band out of England.

From England, boys and girls, they are the Nitty-Gritty Dirt Band, out of about 67, for my memory, 68, with Mr. Bojangles. I've actually got a recording of it at home, and it's an extended version of it, because I did some actual speaking before the song actually came into being, so I thought I'd like to share it with you. The other song that Joan and Roddy would like, they only did one song. They were known as the Archies. Tom, unfortunately, you can't listen to it today, mate, but... hopefully I'll get out of hospital soon. Here are the Archies with Sugar Sugar, Something Sweet for you on Radio 107.7. And me and my funky chair, I've got new pants on this week, long pants, and they're good. So anyway, let's hear the song on Radio 107.7, 2 FM.

There we go, Joan and Rodney. They are the Archies out of the 60s. Again, about 67, 68 from memory. And Sugar Sugar, look at the time. It's 12:45 and at 1 o'clock we have the extras. And if you'd like to give me a call, be part of the show, 8087-1077 is the number. Let's go to the year 1976. And to the best of my knowledge, this was Blondie's first ever hit song. The song in question out of that year was In the Flesh, like I am. Well, you know what I mean. Let's hear the song on Radio 107.7 In the Flesh, 2DRY FM.

From the year of 76, that is Deborah Harry, of course, Blondie, with In the Flesh. It's Go to the 80s. The original version of this song was done in the 50s by Richie Valens, and it was done in the 80s by Los Lobos. And the song in question is La Bamba on Radio 107.7 and Funky 2.fm.

Great Rebole, wasn't it? La Bamba, which was made famous, as I said, in the 50s by Richie Valens, by Los Lobos. Let's go to the 60s, about 66, 67, the group, the Buckinghams, they had two hits. One was Hey Baby, that play in their song, but the biggest hit was this one, and it was Kind of a Drag on Radio 107.7 to Dry FM.

Yeah, here in Super Sunday on your favourite radio station, 107.72 Drive FM and 99.7 in Manidi. And my name is DJ Dave Pally, and they were the Buckinghams out of about 66, 67 with Kind of a Drag. Now, here's a group that had a fair few hits in the 60s from England, the Spencer Davis group. Yeah, I've met quite a few of them, not many on CDs. This one I do have, this is a big hit for them, Give Me Some Love, and there's a title of it on Radio 107.7. 2 Drive FM.

Yeah, they were quite popular in the '60s, well, the Spencer Davis Group out of England, and that was one of the hits, Give Me Some Lovin'. Before we have the extras and requests, I've got this one for you. Came out of the 80s by our own, the Australian Tim Finn, and a simple title of a song simply called My Day. Hope you enjoy it on Radio 107.7 2 Dry FM.

From good old Oz, that's Australia's Tim Finn out of the 80s and a track called My Day. It's just gone 1 o'clock. Time now for the extras. Be part of the show if you like to. And I have the song here. I'll play it for you. 8087107 is the number. The first song comes out of the year of 61, the group in question, known as the Larks. And they said back then that it's unbelievable. And that is the title of it. Unbelievable. On Radio 107.7 and me and my funky chair, 2 Dry FM.

From the Air Boys and Girls of 61, that's a group, Port of the Larks, and a track called It's Unbelievable, a piece of Northern Soul for you. Okay, let's go on to another piece of Northern Soul. I think actually it could be a 70s song. I'm not sure. This one doesn't tell me. It's by a group called Creation. Now, there was a group in the 70s, in fact, 74, a group called Creation from New Zealand, who did a version of Tell Laura and I Love Her. Now, I don't say it's the same Creation, but it may be. But the song in question isn't that one. The song we're going to do is I Got the Fever. Let's hear it on Radio 107.7 Doodry FM.

Good, eh? You like it? I think you did. I think it's a 70s song by a group called Creation, and I Got the Fever. Pardon me, let's go to the 60s. This is a good lady that had the name of Miss Holly Maxwell. And the track we're going to do is called Don't You Love... Don't Say You Love Me Until You Do. No, I won't. on Radio 107.72 FM, but of course I always do. Let's hear the song.

Yeah, from the 60s, that is a girl called Holly Maxwell, and Don't Say You Love Me Until You Do. It's got the year of 1962. Here's a gardener named Mr. Tobin Matthews, and One of These Days, the title of it. And I hope you enjoy it on Radio 107.7, your station, 2FM.

It's a good song, isn't it? It's called One of These Days. Came out of the year 1962 by an artist called Mr. Tobin Matthews. The next one comes out of the year 1966 by a group called Simply I. Yeah, that's right, question mark. And the Mysterians. And the song that they're going to do, I don't know if they counted the tears, because the track is called 96 Tears from the year 1966.

or Don and Juan. And they asked a question back then. The question was, the title of it, What's Your Name? Well, my name's DJ Day, but let's hear the song on your funky radio station. 107.7, Judah FM, and 99.7 over in Menindee. Hi, boys and girls, I don't know what happened there, but we will, I know what happened. something silly happened, and, well, it went on to something that does happen. It jumps a little bit, and, I said, what's your name? And, of course, it didn't like me probably saying that, and it did something a little bit stupid. So I think we've got What's Your Name on now, on Radio 107.7, 2 Drive FM.

Something a little bit different in the form of I and the Mysterians and that track, 96 Tears. If you'd like to be part of the show, you can give me a call. 8087-1077 is the number. Let's go to the 60s again. Now, I think you're really going to enjoy this particular track. I haven't played it before, of course. It's by Don and Juan. Not Don Juan, because that was a song by Davey Dozy, Beacon, Mick and Titch. Two people.

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1: A good sound from the early 60s by a duo of Don and Juan. And What's Your Name? Still a fair few extras for this particular week, like this one by a group of people. I don't know, again, if this is a 60s or a 70s song, it doesn't tell me. The group are the Unics, and they were not very happy because the song is called I'm So Unhappy on Radio 107.7 to Drive In, but I'm not.

Good harmonies, good sound out of a group called The Uniques, and I'm So Unhappy. The next one we're going to do is by a lady, I believe, called Miss Pat Lewis, and she's got no one to love. That's the name of that song on Radio 107.72 FM, and this is a 60s song, Pop Boys and Girls.

Yeah, enjoy that particular track. Something a bit different for you. It was called No One to Love by a girl called Pat Lewis. Okay, now let's go to the 70s extra for this particular week, for sure. And it's a track by a couple of people, Bob and Earl. The track is called Ooh, Honey Baby on Radio 107.7, 2 Dry FM.

From the 70s, boys and girls, that's Jero, Bob and Earl, and Ooh, Honey Baby. We've got another 70s extra for sure this particular week. A girl that had a couple of fits in the 70s, Patty Austin, and also in the 80s. But she did this one in the 70s for you as an extra. It's called Are We Ready for Lover, like we are, on Radio 107.7 and Funky, and me and my funky chair, 2 Drive M.

from the 70s. That's Patty Austin. And are you ready for love? I guess that we are. It's 1:31. Half the show's gone. I am with you until 3. If you'd like to be part of it, 8087 1077 is the number. Just two more exits for this particular week. And this is one of them by a guy out of 63, Mr. Kenny Gamble. And he told us that there was no mail on Monday, because that is the title of it on Radio 107.7 2 Dry FM.

From the Airboys and Girls of 63, that's an artist called Mr. Kenny Gamble, and No Mail on Monday. The last extra for the week is a 60s extra by a girl called Miss Irma Thomas, and he told us back then to simply cry on. Let's hear it on Radio 107.7 2DRY FM.

Yeah, from the 60s, that's a soul singer called Irma Thomas, and that name of Irma Thomas, and the song Cry On. Okay, let's go to the 80s and the Cars. This is probably one of their biggest ever hits, simply called Drive.

a good sound out of the 80s by a group called The Cars and Drive, another song that they had a fairly big hit with a track called Let's Go. Okay, let's go to the year 1970. 56 years ago, a British act called Badfinger. They had a couple of hits, Come and Get It. Pardon me, that one we're not going to do for you. This one came from... I think it may have been a stage play or movie, The Magic Christian, back then. The track in question is Rock of All Ages by a British act from that year, Badfinger, on Radio 107.7 2 Dry FM.

Well, well, well, I didn't think it was going to be anything quite like that, because the title of it was Rock of All Ages, from a theme called The Magic Christian by a British act called Badfinger. Good, isn't it? 56 years ago it was recorded. Okay, let's go to the 60s, Jane. The Americans, I had a lot of hits. Come a little bit closer. Look in my eyes, Maria. This is more of a rarity. It's called Simply She Cried on Radio 107.7, 2DRI FM.

0: Yeah, something a bit different, by Jay, and the Americans, about the same time as they did Look in My Eyes, Maria, and the other one I mentioned, come a little bit closer, about 64, with a track called She Cries. You're with the 60s, and we've got the original version of the song called Do You Love Me? And it was made very famous in 65 by Brian Paul and the Tremolos. In fact, they got to number one with it. But this is the original version, to the best of my knowledge, done by a group called Le Contours on Radio 107.7. To drive him.
1: You broke my heart, 'cause I couldn't dance. You didn't even want me around. And now I'm back to let you know I can really shake 'em down.

Yeah, that's the original version, as I've said, to the best of my knowledge, by the Contours, of a hit made famous more by Brian Paul Tremolo's and Do You Love Me. Okay, let's go to the 80s, and a group out of Australia simply called The Takeaways. That's all I know about them. And the song we're going to do for you, something like a takeaway, particularly if you like sweet and sour. Because that's the title of it, on Radio 107.7 2DI FM.

What a good sound out of the 80s by an Australian group called The Takeaways, and a track, Sweet and Sour, got a great beat to it. Yep. Okay, let's go to the 70s, and you've got A Real Rarity by Donna Summer coming your way. She had a lot of hits, hot stuff, and many other songs. I don't know anything about this song. It's a song called On My Honour. It's something very different for Donna Summer to sing because she was a queen of disco music. Let's hear this one on Radio 107.7 2DRY FM.

Well, boys and girls, I bet you've never heard Donna Summer like that before, have you? I don't think so. It's a good song, and she really shows off her voice on a track called On My Honour. Let's go to the 60s and the Searchers are a much part of the British Invasion. I have a double album of theirs at home, and of course I've got songs of them on a CD like this one, a little thing called Sugar and Spice and All Things Nice on Radio 107.7 2DY FM.

Yeah, well, there are many, many hits, say all the Searchers, out of England from the very early 60s, about 63, with Sugar and Spice. It's a bit after 2 o'clock, boys and girls. I am with you until 3. And if you wish to, you can call me on 8087 1077. We've got Gene Pitney coming your way, and if you like Gene Pitney, if you want to request a song, I'll certainly probably have it here. The one we're going to do is, well, it's well known. Not that well known, but it was a hit for him. It's a song called Who Needs It? Nobody needs it as much as I need it now. It's your song.

great G Pitney on your funky radio station in town, 107.7 2 FM, with the song called Who Needs It. Let's go to the 80s, and Joan, if you're still listening, I know you like this particular song. It's by Christopher Cross. He had a few hits, Sailing, and a one for today, and probably for a lot of the week. It's called Ride Like the Wind on Radio 107.7 2 FM.

Well, boys and girls, that's another version of Christopher Cross doing Ride Like the Wind. It was a little bit different to the original. He's up-tempoed a little bit. I thought it might have been the same version, but it's different, and it's more of a disco sort of a song, isn't it, eh? Now, so if you hadn't heard that version before, you heard it today. Let's go to the year 1978. A girl called Terry D'Azario. She had one song, Ain't Nothing's Gonna Stop Me From Loving You. Apparently she had this particular track, which I don't know anything about. It's called Sometime Kind of a Thing. Unusual title. Let's hear it. Terry D'Azario entertains on Radio 107.7 2 Dry FM.

Well, there you go. You think it was going to be disco since original hit was a disco, but that wasn't either. It's called Sometime Kind of Thing by Terry Desario out of the year of 78. Okay, let's go to 66. They've got a bit of Motown coming your way. They were known as the Velvelettes, not the Marvelettes, but the Velvelettes from 1966. And these things will keep me loving you. I think you'll enjoy it. 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

group out of the 60s are the Velvettes, a Motown song called Some Things Will Keep Me Loving You. Still with the 60s, this one came out of 61. It was the biggest hit of Don Gibson's career. He was a singer and songwriter. A track in question out of 61. Let's take us down to the Sea of Heartbreak.

From the Air Boys and Girls of 61 is Mr. Don Gibson and A Sea of Heartbreak. Let's go to the 70s and from England and Roxy Music. And they told us back then that love is the drug. On Radio 107.7, Doodry FM.

Yeah, it was a fair hit for them out of the 70s, about 76, 77, by Roxy Music out of England. Love is a Drug. The biggest ever hit, it went to number one for about 4 to 6 weeks. It was Jealous Guy. Remember it? I do have it at home. But I can't have it on CD. I've only got a recording of it, just to give you a little mention. Let's go to the 80s, and the Australian girl called Sharon O'Neill. That's all I know about her. I don't know if anything too much about the song I'm going to do for you. She talks about another girl, and that girl's name is Maxine, the sound of Sharon O'Neill.

From the 80s, that's Australia's Sharon O'Neill and a track called Maxine for you. Let's go to the 60s, and out of the 60s, the Temptations with more Motown for you. The track we're going to do is a rare one. It's called I Can't Get Used to You. I wonder why. Find out on Radio 107.7 2 Dry FM. Hope you like the song.

from the 80s, boys and girls. That is a group called Hollywood Beyond and What's the Colour of Money? And talking about the 80s, hopefully the weather will hold out for me for Wednesday so I can come. And I shall be doing the 80s between 11 and 1 o'clock. But we have a few more moments in today's show. It's 20 to 3. I hope you have enjoyed what we have done. And over there in 99.7 in Benindi, I hope you have to. Okay, let's continue with the 60s and Paul and Paul. It was a song written by Diane Hildebrand, and it was simply called Hey Paula. It was a number one smash for them. They had other songs like Flipped Over You, but this was their biggest ever hit.

Yeah, Ben's back a few memories. That came out of about all 1963 for Paul and Paula. Hey, Paula. And actually, they did get married. I thought I'd better tell you that they actually did. Okay, we've got a few more moments left. Let's go with the 60s still and the Tremolos. The English group, the Tremolos. I mentioned Brian Paul earlier on. The Tremolos did those. Did this particular song, I should say, by themselves. And I think you'll enjoy a track called Silence is Golden.

quite a big hit out of about the mid-60s by the Tremolos. Silence is Golden. Okay, the last '70s song of the week comes from Bobby Gentry and teaming up with Glenn Campbell on Walk Right Back on Radio 107.7 Dudra FM from the very early '70s.

From the very early 70s, Bobby Gentry teaming up with Glen Campbell and Walk Right Back. The last 80s song for the week comes from Bananarama, and this is their biggest ever hit, and it was a biggie for them, Venus.

A huge hit out of the 80s by Bananarama and Venus. The last official song for the week, I thought we'd go with Surf City, Jan and Dean, although it's not much of us. He isn't to do too much surfing this year. I was a surfer, but it was a huge hit back in 63, 64. 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

Jamberry and Dean Torrance on Radio 107.7, your station, 2DRI FM. Well, boys and girls, there you have them for the week ending. We are in July the 5th of the 7th, 2026. You have been tuned into Super Sunday on your favourite funky radio station, 107.7, 2DRI FM. And my name has been DJ Dave Pally. Join me next Sunday for a whole lot more fun and games. As I said, on Wednesday, hopefully the weather would not be with us and... the rain, I should say, won't be with us. And I will be here between 11 and 1. Oh, my favourite part of the show, when I get to leave you with the words of the late and great Casey Kasem, when he said, keep your feet on the ground, keep reaching for the stars, and you'll be radio tuned right where it is. And the one and only Ward Pally Austin, when he used to say these immortal words, a Wikipedia and a fandoogly, which means an adios and goodbye for now. I am going to leave you with another surfing one. One of the greatest ones of all time. We're going to have a wipeout by the Safaris. And I'll catch you very, very soon. Bye for now.

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1: In Broken Hill today, we're heading for an overnight low of 4 degrees. Tomorrow, Monday, it'll be sunny with a top temperature of 15 degrees. And for Tuesday, mostly sunny and a high of 15 degrees. In Menindee today, we're heading for an overnight low of 7 degrees. Tomorrow, Monday, it'll be sunny with the top temperature of 17 degrees. And for Tuesday, mostly sunny and a high of 17 degrees. The Darling River water level at Weir 32 is 1.46 metres. And the current Menindee Lakes dam levels are sitting at 32%. And currently in Broken Hill, it's 11 degrees and 14 in Menindee.
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16: 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Thanks so much for your company and welcome to the program for the week commencing the 29th of June 2026. 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Coming up on this week's show, got the brand new single on the way for the Grinspoon frontman, Mr. Phil Jamieson. We head to Western Australia for the latest single from our good friends Ghost Care, and then back to the East Coast and the latest one for Sydney-based singer-songwriter Mr. Josh Pike. Also on this week's show, a little bit of a special feature for you. We're going to bring you not one but two episodes of the podcast series Community Radio, Our National Sound, with thanks to the Community Broadcasting Association of Australia. And later this hour, the backtrack segment as always. This time around, we've chosen to head back to the early part of the 90s decade for something from Nitocris. All that and stacks more, so do hope you can stay with us. Well, to kick things off, it's Sydney five-piece band Mac the Knife. Yeah, great live band. Remember catching them at the Big Sound Festival in Brisbane a couple of years back. This song that I'm about to hit the play button on is all about looking past red flags when your heart is aching for connection. Now, the band's frontman interestingly says that he was listening to a lot of Talking Heads when he wrote the song. I think you can hear the influences in the track. And before we play it, here are the tour dates where you can go and see Mac the Knife. It all gets underway at the Brightside in Brisbane on July 24. They're back to the hometown of Sydney playing at the Chippo on August the 7th. August 14 sees them in Melbourne, playing at the Tote August 15 at Ed Castle in Adelaide, and then wrapping it up in Perth at 4:59 on August the 21st. So to get us underway, here it is, the new single for Mac the Knife, Take Me to the Meeting.

The sounds there of 16-year-old First Nations artist from southeast Queensland, that is Grace Alexandra, and a track written at a songwriting camp in Redfern. That one's called Kiss. And Grace, in addition to performing her own music, has also been writing some music for feature films as well. You are listening to Aussie Music Weekly, coming to you around Australia on the Community Radio Network and heard through your local community radio station. It's Noddy here. Still to come, the new single from Western Australian act Ghost Care. I just know. So on the way, we crank things up to 11 with the latest for the Amity Affliction. And the new single for Mr. Josh Pike. So

Also coming up on this week's program, we bring you a little bit of a special feature, that being two podcast episodes from the series Community Radio, Our National Sound, with thanks to the Community Broadcasting Association of Australia. And also on the way, the Backtrack segment, as always. This time around, we're heading back to the early part of the 90s decade for something from the band Nitocris. Well, on to the Grinspoon frontman, Mr. Phil Jameson, who's actually going to be an In Focus interviewee on the show next week. He's got his upcoming second solo album coming out on the 14th of August. It's going to be called 10 Charlie, and he's actually out in the midst of a whopping 40-date national tour at the moment. We'll give you all of the remaining dates on next week's show, but you can see him this week at least if you are in Victoria. July the 3rd, he's playing at the Theatre Royal in Castlemaine, and July the 4th at Eureka Hotel in Geelong. So here it is, the new single for Phil Jameson, Blue as the Sunlight.

Sounds here of Melbourne trio LXRP, and from their debut self-titled album, that was the track called Piñata. The album was recorded in a single day in a home studio in the Melbourne suburb of Coburg. Well, normally around this time each week we do our In Focus interview, but this week we've got something a little bit special for you. Some recent research that was undertaken by Griffith and Monash Universities together all about community radio's impact on Australian music has come up with some really interesting statistics. First off, community radio stations contribute more than $153 million annually to the Australian music industry. Community radio also provides critical first exposure to many artists before they even gain some more mainstream support. Now, recently, our friends at the Community Broadcasting Association of Australia have put together a podcast series called Community Radio, Our National Sound. If you're listening to the show a couple of weeks back, we brought you one of the episodes from that series. This week, we're going to give you two. Coming up, we have episode 3, Gatekeepers and Representation, but let's kick it off with episode 2, Finding Home.

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1: When I started listening to it, there was no Instagram or TikTok. It was like before social media. So there was no other way to discover music other than like street press and friends making you mixtapes and FBI. And FBI just felt like, it just felt like this like shining beacon of like, oh, there are people who are like me. When I was in Little May, my old band, FBI were like very early supporters. And that was just like so exciting. That I can remember just all of us like jumping up and down squealing. You know, it was crazy being on the radio.
2: When I first started playing in bands in Melbourne, I suddenly found a place where I belonged. And I think that the beauty of music, independent music communities to me, is that they provide a place for very disparate people who maybe don't fit in other places. They're generally free from hierarchy. They're generally very accepting places, and they're generally very progressive places. And so community radio really is an extension of that.
0: For Moju, community radio wasn't just about exposure. It was about connection.
3: When I first moved to Newcastle, one of the first things that I did was actually get involved in community radio to kind of embed myself in the art scene and connect with what was going on there in the music industry.
0: Sophie from Body Type found Perth 6RTR from going to their long-running In the Pines festival. From there, she was hooked. There was a new way to discover music that not only meant something to her, but showed that there was a way to make it herself and be heard.
4: Pines was like the music event on the cultural calendar. It was such a massive deal when they got played on RTR. All the presenters had this like esteem and prestige around them, and my music taste was so influenced by what was hot on RTR.
0: Leading up to her massive debut album, The Overture and The Underscore, in 2004, Sarah Blasco found herself among a small crowd of people happily squeezed inside a studio to launch Sydney's FBI Radio. She knew she was part of something special.
5: That day is very strong in my memory. I met Darren Hanlon that day, and we ended up all moving together in a share house. A bunch of different musicians, my friend Ben Fletcher and Jess Keeley, who was a presenter on FBI and then Triple J, and then now she's a manager within the music industry, and all the guys from Peabody and Blue Bottle Kiss and 78 Saab. And at the time, it felt like it very much represented my musical community or introduced me to all of these people.
0: Dobby also found that having his music played on FBI didn't come with any interrogation or suspicion. It was actually sought after.
6: There were two presenters at the time, Sally and Erica. They played my song that I put on Facebook or something. And so they had taken that audio. It wasn't on Spotify or anything. And they had broadcast it, which is really, really special and something I didn't actually realize could be done.
0: For El Fresh the Lion, community radio gave you space to grow into being an artist. Nobody needs to be the finished product right from the get-go.
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0: This is Community Radio, Our National Sound. The Australian music landscape is a small and crowded one. It's hard to get noticed within a shrinking set of options. Traditional media doesn't afford much room to grassroots independent culture. And streaming platforms are continually shown to have agendas that don't align with the future of music. Even some of the bigger names in Australian music, like Sarah Blasco, constantly come up against barriers and gatekeepers.
1: Well, I've had almost no commercial airplay. 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But I was told right at the beginning in 2004 that they were already playing one female Australian artist and there was no room for another female Australian artist to be played. And that was as cutthroat as it really is.
0: Members of Body Type started their own label Blossom Rot 5 years ago, putting their time into releasing music from local artists they love. 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
2: 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That's their hopes and dreams. They're like, we just really want to get a spin on our favourite show on 2SER. We're like, well, we can do that for you.
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0: 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The label, co-run by Bad Dreams' Alex Cameron, considers it vital that musicians are provided with a place to develop their art and make the best work they can.
4: For example, getting played on Triple R is almost more of a tastemaker for in our world. 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
1: 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Well, we've reached around about the halfway point on this week's edition of Aussie Music Weekly. Still plenty more to come. We're going to crank things up to 11 with the new one for The Amity Affliction. Going to introduce you to a Gold Coast duo called The Paper Daisies, and the new single from Josh Pike is along for you shortly as well. Up next, though, we're going to do the backtrack segment. This time around, we're heading back to the early part of the 90s decade for something from Nitocris. But to get us there, it's Perth Trio and past In Focus interviewees Ghost Care. This is a song all about giving full-time devotion to someone and sadly not getting anything in return. They've got a tour that they have announced for September this year. Here are the dates for you. September the 10th, it all gets underway at the Black Bear Lodge in Brisbane. September the 11th, they're at Bootleggers in Sydney. September 12th, at the Bergie Band Room in Melbourne. And September 19th, they're heading back to the West Coast to play at Mojo's in Fremantle. Another catchy tune from Ghost Care for you now. This is Never Knew.

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4: What we're going to do right here is go back, way back, back into time.
5: Yeah, backtrack time now here on Aussie Music Weekly and Sydney Rockers Nitocris. Yeah, remember them? Formed all the way back in 1993 and they went on to perform before then disbanding in 2001. Well, across their career, they secured an ARIA nomination and went on to release two albums as well as numerous EPs and singles. The group actually did get back together back in 2009 for what was a one-off reunion show, but nothing has been heard from the band since. Well, that is until now, because with 25 years having passed since the band's initial breakup, the group are getting back together to again perform a one-off only show in the hometown of Sydney. It's happening at the Marrickville Bowling Club on October the 3rd. And in addition, as part of that 25-year commemoration, they're releasing a double vinyl album as well. They were a cracking band back in the day, so as we await that upcoming reunion show, let's backtrack now to the early 90s and hear the sounds of Nitocris with 10 Stories Down.

Yeah, cracking that tune there from the Amity Affliction from their current album House of Cards. Been a very busy 2026 for the band, who have an international touring schedule that includes the likes of UK, Europe and North America. That's the latest lift from the album House of Cards. It's called Heaven Sent, a song all about the trauma experienced as a young person and the ways in which it can shape us later in life. 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Don't forget, you can also check us out online via our website, aussiemusicweekly.com.au. That is the place to go to stream past In Focus interviews, live session performances, as well as Rufus on Fire's artist profile segments. And whilst you're there, the front page has got all of our past playlists. You can see what's been played on the show. 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And just off to the side there, you'll have a little subscribe button. Yeah, if you're not already receiving our weekly e-newsletter, all you got to do is pop your email address into that box, hit that subscribe button, and we shall take care of the rest for you. 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AussieMusicWeekly.com.au. Well, on to singer-songwriter D. Henry Fenton now. And from his upcoming album, Elvis Americano, this is a song about when someone gets lied to by another person who pretends everything is okay when it's actually not. And the album itself was produced and mixed in Los Angeles. Another fine track here for you from D. Henry Fenton, Waltz Around the Truth.

around Australia on the Community Radio Network and heard through your local community radio station. This is Aussie Music Weekly. And just there, the sounds of Gold Coast duo Paper Daisies and what is their debut single, Heartbreakin' Cowboy, a song about chasing a romance that is out of reach. Well, unfortunately, that's all the time that we have to share with you new local and independent music on this week's edition of Aussie Music Weekly. But don't despair, we'll be back at the same time next week on the same station you're hearing us through right now. And on next week's show, as we said earlier in the program, we'll be doing an in-focus interview with the Grinspoon frontman himself, Mr. Phil Jamieson. Aussie Music Weekly is brought to you around Australia with thanks to the Community Broadcasting Association of Australia, who beam this show out each and every week via the Community Radio Network. And to find out the details of your nearest station that's taking the show, easiest thing to do is go to our website, aussiemusicweekly.com.au. Well, to take us out, it is Mr. Josh Pike and a track from his recently released eighth album called Kingdom Within. It's his first independent release since 2004. Now, this track was actually an old composition that he had floating around and actually almost didn't make it onto the record. He shared the track with Missy Higgins, asked her whether she'd be interested in putting her vocals to it, and she said absolutely, and a duet has been born. So to take us out, it is Josh Pike along with Missy Higgins and I Won't Be Heavy. And I'll see you next week.

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1: In Broken Hill today, we're heading for an overnight low of 4 degrees. Tomorrow, Monday, it'll be sunny with a top temperature of 15 degrees. And for Tuesday, mostly sunny and a high of 15 degrees. In Menindee today, we're heading for an overnight low of 7 degrees. Tomorrow, Monday, it'll be sunny with a top temperature of 17 degrees. And for Tuesday, mostly sunny and a high of 17 degrees. The Darling River water level at Weir 32 is 1.46 metres. And the current Menindee Lakes dam levels are sitting at 32%. And currently in Broken Hill, it's 9 degrees and 12 in Menindee.
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1: Hello, boys and girls. Are you ready for story time with Auntie Tina? I hope you are. This evening's story is Beatrix Potter's The Tale of the Roly-Poly Pudding. And here comes Auntie Tina right now.
2: The Roly-Poly Pudding. Once upon a time, there was an old cat called Mrs. Tabitha Twitchit, who was an anxious parent. She used to lose her kittens continuously, and whenever they were lost, they were always in mischief. On baking day, she determined to shut them up in a cupboard. She caught Moppet and Mittens, but she could not find Tom. Mrs. Tabitha went up and down all over the house, mewing for Tom Kitten. She looked in the pantry under the staircase, and she searched the best spare bedroom that was all covered up with dust sheets. She went right upstairs and looked into the attics, but she could not find him anywhere. It was an old, old house full of cupboards and passages. Some of the walls were 4 feet thick, and there used to be queer noises inside them, as if there might be a little secret staircase. Certainly there were odd little jagged doorways in the wainscot, and things disappeared at night, especially cheese and bacon. Mrs. Tabitha became more and more distracted, and mewed dreadfully. While their mother was searching the house, Moppet and Mittens had got into mischief. The cupboard door was not locked, so they pushed it open and came out. They went straight to the dough, which was set to rise in a pan before the fire. They patted it with their little soft paws. "Shall we make dear little muffins?" said Mittens to Moppet. But just at that moment, somebody knocked on the front door, and Moppet jumped into the flour barrel in a fright. Mittens ran away to the dairy and hid in an empty jar on the stone shelf where the milk pans stand. The visitor was a neighbour, Mrs. Ribby. She had called to borrow some yeast. Mrs. Tabitha came downstairs, mewing dreadfully. "Come in, Cousin Ribby, come in and sit ye down. I'm in sad trouble, Cousin Ribby," said Tabitha, shedding tears. "I've lost my dear son, Thomas. I'm afraid the rats have got him." She wiped her eyes with her apron. "He's a bad kitten, Cousin Tabitha. He made a cat's cradle of my best bonnet last time I came to tea. Where have you looked for him?" "All over the house. The rats are too many for me. What a thing it is to have an unruly family," said Mrs. Tabitha Twitchit. "I'm not afraid of rats. I will help you find him, and whip him too. What is all that soot in the fender? The chimney wants sweeping. Oh, dear me, Cousin Ribby, now Moppet and Mittens are gone. They have both got out of the cupboard." Ribby and Tabitha set to work to search the house thoroughly again. They poked under the beds with Ribby's umbrella, and they rummaged in cupboards. They even fetched a candle and looked inside a clothes chest in one of the attics. They could not find anything, but once they heard a door bang and somebody scuttered downstairs. "Yes, it is infested with rats," said Tabitha tearfully. "I caught 7 young ones out of one hole in the back kitchen, and we had them for dinner last Saturday. And once I saw the old father rat, an enormous old rat, Cousin Ribby. I was just going to jump upon him when he showed his yellow teeth at me and whisked down the hole." "The rats get upon my nerves, Cousin Ribby," said Tabitha. Ribby and Tabitha searched and searched. They both heard a curious roly-poly noise under the attic floor, but there was nothing to be seen. They returned to the kitchen. "Here's one of your kittens, at least," said Ribby, dragging Moppet out of the flour barrel. They shook the flour off her and set her down on the kitchen floor. She seemed to be in a terrible fright. "Oh, Mother, Mother," said Moppet, "there's been an old woman rat in the kitchen and she's stolen some of the dough." The two cats ran to look at the dough pan. Sure enough, there were marks of little scratching fingers and a lump of dough was gone. "Which way did she go, Moppet?" But Moppet had been too much frightened to peep out of the barrel again. Ribby and Tabitha took her with them to keep her safely in sight while they went on with their search. They went into the dairy. The first thing they found was Mittens hiding in an empty jar. They tipped over the jar and she scrambled out. "Oh, Mother, Mother," said Mittens. "Oh, Mother! mother, mother, there has been an old man rat in the dairy, a dreadful enormous big rat, mother, and he's stolen a pat of butter and the rolling pin. Ribby and Tabitha looked at one another. A rolling pin and butter? Oh, my poor son, Thomas, exclaimed Tabitha, wringing her paws. A rolling pin, said Ribby. Did we not hear a roly-poly noise in the attic when we were looking into that chest? Ribby and Tabitha rushed upstairs again. Sure enough, the roly-poly noise was still going on quite distinctly under the attic floor. This is serious, Cousin Tabitha, said Ribby. We must send for John Joyner at once with a saw. Now, this is what had been happening to Tom Kitten, and it shows how very unwise it is to go up a chimney in a very old house where a person does not know his way and where there are enormous rats. Tom Kitten did not want to be shut up in a cupboard. When he saw that his mother was going to bake, he determined to hide. He looked about for a nice convenient place, and he fixed upon the chimney. The fire had only just been lit, and it was not hot, but there was a white, choky smoke from the green sticks. Tom Kitten got upon the fender and looked up. It was a big old-fashioned fireplace. The chimney itself was wide enough inside for a man to stand up and walk about, so there was plenty of room for a little tomcat. He jumped right up into the fireplace, balancing himself upon the iron bar where the kettle hangs. Tom Kitten took another big jump off the bar and landed on a ledge high up inside the chimney, knocking down some soot into the fender. Tom Kitten coughed and choked with the smoke. He could hear the sticks beginning to crackle and burn in the fireplace down below. He made up his mind to climb right to the top and get out on the slates and try to catch sparrows. I cannot go back. If I slipped, I might fall in the fire and singe my beautiful tail and my little blue jacket. The chimney was a very big old-fashioned one. It was built in the days when people burned logs of wood upon the hearth. The chimney stack stood up above the roof like a little stone tower, and the daylight shone down from the top under the slanting slates that kept out the rain. Tom Kitten was getting very frightened. He climbed up and up and up. Then he waded sideways through inches of soot. He was like a little sweep himself. It was most confusing in the dark. One flue seemed to lead to another. There was less smoke,

0: Tom Kitten, who has been gnawing bones up here in the chimney? I wish I had never come. And what a funny smell. It is something like mouse, only dreadfully strong. It makes me sneeze, said Tom Kitten. He squeezed through the hole in the wall and dragged himself along a most uncomfortably tight passage where there was scarcely any light. He groped his way carefully for several yards. He was at the back of the skirting board in the attic, where there is a little mark in the picture. All at once he fell head over heels in the dark down a hole and landed on a heap of very dirty rags. When Tom Kitten picked himself up and looked about him, he found himself in a place that he had never seen before, although he had lived all his life in the house. It was a very small, stuffy, fusty room with boards and rafters and cobwebs and lath and plaster. Opposite to him, as far away as he could sit, was an enormous rat. "What do you mean by tumbling into my bed all covered with smuts?" said the rat, chattering his teeth. "Please, sir, the chimney wants sweeping," said poor Tom Kitten. "Anna Maria, Anna Maria," squeaked the rat. There was an old pattering noise and an old woman rat poked her head round a rafter. All in a minute, she rushed upon Tom Kitten, and before he knew what was happening, his coat was pulled off and he was rolled up in a bundle and tied with string in very hard knots. Anna Maria did the tying. The old rat watched her and took snuff. When she had finished, they both sat staring at him with their mouths open. "Anna Maria," said the old man, whose name was Samuel Whiskers. "Anna Maria, make me a kitten dumpling roly-poly pudding for my dinner." "It requires dough and a pat of butter and a rolling pin," said Anna Maria, considering Tom Kitten with her head on one side. "No," said Samuel Whiskers. "Make it properly, Anna Maria, with breadcrumbs." "Nonsense, butter and dough," replied Anna Maria. The two rats consulted together for a few minutes and then went away. Samuel Whiskers got through a hole in the wainscot and went boldly down the front staircase to the dairy to get the butter. He did not meet anybody. He made a second journey for the rolling pin. He pushed it in front of him with his paws like a brewer's man trundling a barrel. He could hear Ribby and Tabitha talking, but they were too busy lighting the candle to look into the chest. They did not see him. Anna Maria went down by way of skirting board and a window shutter to the kitchen to steal the dough. She borrowed a small saucer and scooped up the dough with her paws. She did not observe Moppet. While Tom Kitten was left alone under the floor of the attic, he wriggled about and tried to mew for help. But his mouth was full of soot and cobwebs, and he was tied up in such very tight knots, he could not make anybody hear him. Except a spider, who came out of a crack in the ceiling and examined the knots critically from a safe distance. It was a judge of knots because it had a habit of tying up unfortunate blue bottles. It did not offer to assist him. Tom Kitten wriggled and squirmed until he was quite exhausted. The rats came back and set to work to make him into a dumpling. First, they smeared him with butter, and then they rolled him in the dough. "Will not the string be very indigestible, Anna Maria?" inquired Samuel Whiskers. Anna Maria said she thought that it was of no consequence, but she wished that Tom Kitten would hold his head still as it disarranged the pastry. She laid hold of his ears. Tom Kitten bit and spit and mewed and wriggled, and the rolling pin went roly-poly, roly, roly-poly, roly. The rats each held an end. "His tail is sticking out. You did not fetch enough dough, Anna Maria."
1: "I fetched as much as I could carry," replied Anna Maria.
0: "I do not think," said Samuel Whiskers, pausing to take a look at Tom Kitten, "I do not think it will be a good pudding. It smells sooty." Anna Maria was about to argue the point when all at once there began to be other sounds up above. The rasping noise of a saw and the noise of a little dog scratching and yelping. The rats dropped the rolling pin and listened attentively. "We are discovered and interrupted, Anna Maria. Let us collect our property and other people's and depart at once. I fear that we shall be obliged to leave this pudding, but I am persuaded that these knots would have proved indigestible. Whatever you may urge to the contrary, come away at once and help me to tie up some mutton bones in a counterpane. I have got half a smoked ham hidden in the chimney."
1: So it happened that by the time John Joyner had got the plank up, there was nobody here under the floor except the rolling pin and Tom Kitten

0: in a very dirty dumpling. But there was a strong smell of rats, and John Joiner spent the rest of the morning sniffing and whining and wagging his tail and going round and round with his head in the hole like a gimlet. Then he nailed the plank down again and put his tools in his bag and came downstairs. The cat family had quite recovered. They invited him to stay to dinner. The dumpling had been peeled off Tom Kitten and made separately into a bag pudding with currants in it to hide the smuts. They had been obliged to put Tom Kitten into a hot bath to get the butter off. John Joiner smelt the pudding, but he regretted that he had not time to stay to dinner because he had just finished making a wheelbarrow for Miss Potter. She had ordered 2 hen croups. And when I was going to the post late in the afternoon, I looked up the land from the corner and I saw Mr. Samuel Whiskers and his wife on the run with big bundles on a little wheelbarrow which looked very much like mine. They were just turning in at the gate to the barn of Farmer Potatoes. Samuel Whiskers was puffing and out of breath. Anna Maria was still arguing in shrill tones. She seemed to know her way, and she seemed to have a quantity of luggage. I am sure I never gave her leave to borrow my wheelbarrow. They went into the barn and hauled their parcels with a bit of string to the top of the haymow. After that, there were no more rats for a long time at Tabitha Twitch's. As for Farmer Potatoes, he has been driven nearly distracted. There are rats and rats and rats in his barn. They eat up the chicken food and steal the oats and bran and make holes in the meal bags. And they are all descended from Mr. and Mrs. Samuel Whiskers. Children and grandchildren and great-great-grandchildren. There is no end to them. Moppet and Mittens have grown up into very good rat catchers. They go out rat catching in the village and they find plenty of employment. They charge so much a dozen and earn their living very comfortably. They hang up the rat's tails in a row on the barn door to show how many they have caught. Dozens and dozens of them. But Tom Kitten has always been afraid of a rat. He never durst face anything that is bigger than a mouse. The end.
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2: 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I know I am. And didn't he get himself into a pickle? 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Good night.

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I'm not going into details. It's too horrible. So horrible that when Bernard Spilsbury examined the residual shambles in the bungalow, he said it was more gruesome than anything even he had ever seen. That, from a great pathologist with unique experience, constitutes a warning not to be ignored.

By strange coincidence, a thunderstorm had been brewing when Maha, doing his grisly work at the bunker, was dealing with the most grisly job of all. The hair, the woman's hair. He had severed it from the trunk, built a huge fire in the sitting room, placed her head upon it. Then, I owe a debt here to Edgar Wallace, who edited the transcript of the Mahan trial. Then the storm broke with a violent flash of lightning and an appalling crash of thunder. As the head of Emily Kay lay upon the pole, the dead eyes opened and Mahan fled out to the deserted shore. When he nerved himself to return,

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1: In Broken Hill today, we're heading for an overnight low of 4 degrees. Tomorrow, Monday, it'll be sunny with the top temperature of 15 degrees. And for Tuesday, mostly sunny and a high of 15 degrees. In Menindee today, we're heading for an overnight low of 7 degrees. Tomorrow, Monday, it'll be sunny with the top temperature of 17 degrees. And for Tuesday, mostly sunny and a high of 17 degrees. The Darling River water level at Weir 32 is 1.46 metres. And the current Menindee Lakes dam levels are sitting at 32%. And currently in Broken Hill, it's 8 degrees and 9 in Menindee.
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8: 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Kicking off with Count Basie from the Blue Note in 1953. Then we tune in for the latest top tunes on the Your Hit Parade program from the 13th of April, 1946. Your Phantom Dancer feature artist this week is 1920s, early 1930s bandleader, club owner at 19 years old, test pilot, aviator, composer, Roger Wolf Kahn. We'll hear a set of his radio work from 1932. We'll also hear a soundtrack from his 1932 Vitaphone musical short, The Yacht Party, where we hear him in the background piloting his stunt biplane. And then a set of instrumentals that he recorded when he was 19 years old, one of which, Mountain Greenery, is ranked number 360 in the 1,000 all-time instrumentals. You can read the playlist and read the Roger Wolf Kahn story at Greg Poppleton's Radio Lounge blog.

Mm-hmm.

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0: These past moments of modern music have been the handiwork of the one and only Count Basie, his piano and his big new band. Playing for you from Jazztown's Best, the Blue Note, at Madison near Dearborn in downtown Chicago. Something pleasantly like this will come your way again soon, so please consult your newspaper for time and day. Now this is Jim Lowe speaking, inviting you to return for more exciting music from the always exciting bandstand at Chicago's Blue Note. This is NBC, the National Broadcasting Company.
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0: the three top tunes of the week, as determined by your Hit Parade survey. 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
1: Number three, and Joe again. 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

number one. The top tune of the week. The song the survey finds in first place at the very head of your hit parade. Lovely Joan Edwards brings you number one. Oh, what it seemed to be.

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sizzling. I'm a firecracker. Oh, boy, hotel, gotcha.

And now, recordings made in 1926 by Roger Wolf Kahn and his orchestra at the age of 19. Here is Mountain Greenery.

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1: National listeners, that's it for your Phantom Dancer for this week. I'm Greg Poppleton. I hope you've enjoyed the past 55 minutes of non-stop swing and jazz from live 1920s to 1960s radio and TV. The Phantom Dancer is produced in the studios of 2SER in Sydney, heard across Australia over the Community Radio Network. 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Goodbye.
0: World's number one drummer boy. Gene and his orchestra tonight at Frankville's Meadowbrook, located on Route 23, the New York Pompton Turnpike, Cedar Grove, New Jersey. Gene Krupa, his drums, and his orchestra. Now here's a little medley of two tunes. First we hear Irene Day singing Bluebirds in the Moonlight, and then it's a happy day.

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6: Hello and welcome to another Jazz Hour. I'm Barry O'Sullivan, with a program produced in the studios of 2MBS Fine Music Sydney and coming to you across Australia via the Community Radio Network. Michelle Nicole is widely celebrated as one of Australia's finest jazz vocalists, improvisers and arrangers. Based in Melbourne, she's spent over two decades anchoring herself at the forefront of the Australian jazz community, while also commanding an international renown for her instrumental-like vocal control and deep emotional storytelling. Leading her long-running signature ensemble, the Michelle Nicole Quartet, she has recorded and co-produced 12 albums. Alongside touring, she passes on this philosophy as an experienced academic educator at the University of Melbourne at the Victorian College of the Arts and at Monash University, where she frequently conducts masterclasses there and internationally as well. Michelle Nicole is my special studio guest, and let's hear a track from her album Mancini before she joins us.

0: Michelle Nicole on the voice, and Ronnie Farrell on the drums, Tom Lee on the bass, and Jeff Hughes on the guitar. Days of Wine and Roses, popular song from the 1962 film of the same name, and received the Academy Award for the best original song in the 1964 Grammy Awards. And it was Record of the Year and Song of the Year, and sung beautifully there by Michelle Nicole. Welcome to A Jazz Hour.
1: Thanks so much, Barry, for having me.
0: It's a pleasure. Your career started at the age of 8, didn't it, really? My career, playing the violin?
1: I was doing gigs and no. I started playing the violin, you know, at primary school. And yeah, so I'm not sure it was a career at that stage, but it was definitely a start into music, and I feel really lucky that I was offered that opportunity, you know, because it wasn't around me. It wasn't like anyone else was playing instruments or anything. It was just a thing that our primary school, little country primary school, had a string program, and then you automatically got, you joined the orchestra, the schools, the collective schools orchestra, and so you're just playing, and it did spark a love. Lifelong love for music, that's for sure.
0: And when did the vocals begin?
1: Well, I always sang. I mean, you know, I wanted to be Tina Arena, you know, when I was little, and I did get mistaken.
0: And you became Tina.
1: I did not. But I was, you know, I watched Young Talentine religiously. And,
0: yeah.
1: And I mean, I guess all through school, I mean, I sang in choirs and stuff and played. You know, played in the and other, you know, orchestras, and I played in the marching band, the town, Tanunda town band. I played cornet. I was just always doing the music. I was one of the music kids. You know, I wasn't a sports kid. No surprises. No. But I was a music kid, so singing was just part of it. But I loved singing, but I was never really game enough to do it, you know. Was always hiding behind an instrument, really.
0: So you sang in front of the mirror with your hairbrush.
1: Sang it with my hairbrush, absolutely, like everyone does.
0: Yeah.
1: But I think once I got to, I did audition at uni. I did audition actually on voice.
0: This is in Adelaide.
1: This is in Adelaide, but I got in on violin. Oh. that's quite scary, actually, because if you heard me play the violin, you would wonder what was going on.
0: So you remember your first singing gig?
1: Look, I was just singing in choirs. I remember.
0: It's safer, isn't it?
1: Yeah. It's safer. Mm. I mean, I remember like auditioning for the school musical when I was at school, and the director would say, "Oh, you've got a lovely voice," but you know, they would just make me one of the minor parts because I was never going to be an actor as well. I can't act at all. So, but I remember at a choir at uni, I was in the jazz choir, the Adelaide Connection, which was like a well-known jazz choir.
0: Mm.
1: I mean, really, it was the only one in Australia at the time. And we had a gig. We had a gig, and one of my mates who had a solo in one of the songs, she was pulling a hammy that night. She had some party she went to. And so, like, the director pushed me in front and said, "Well, you take it, Michelle." And it was a scat solo, and I'd never even done it.
0: Oh, that's a big call.
1: I know, but it was obviously I did an okay job. And then after that, he was going, "Oh, we've got to get you doing more of this." And it kind of snowballed from there.
0: Uh-huh.
1: Yeah.
0: Yeah, and then did you form a band or solo gigs?
1: I was in a group that sparked from the jazz choir. We were a group, a vocal group, very much a New York Voices cover band at the start. So I don't know if you know that vocal group.
0: Yeah.
1: Mm. So we did loads of their arrangements and our own. So it was 5-piece voices and a rhythm section, and we started whilst we were at uni, but then we started doing gigs. And so we would play, like we played the Manly Jazz Festival. We played the Bellingen. Do you remember the Bellingen Jazz Festival?
0: Yeah.
1: And, we kind of...
0: It still exists.
1: Mm. So, and then we started coming to Melbourne to do gigs. And that's kind of how I got into the jazz scene in Melbourne as well. And I got to know people here in Sydney as well.
0: So you moved to Melbourne from
1: Eventually
0: Adelaide.
1: Moved to Melbourne, yeah. But whilst I was in Adelaide, I still had, I had my own little group and, you know, was doing local gigs, but it was mostly in Adelaide because it's such a small town, you're doing anything you can to play music. So I was doing a lot of piano bar work. I did a lot of solo piano bar work for years.
0: And played the piano
1: Yeah. And backing vocal gigs, you know. Mm. So, but once I came to Melbourne, I really kind of just focused in on jazz, and I still had to do the piano bar gigs for a couple of years.
0: Yeah, so there would have been people currently playing in Melbourne as vocalists and singing and earning a living. Who were some of the people that inspired you in those early days?
1: Early days, of course. So the Fitzgibbon family.
0: Of course.
1: Nisha. I mean, I loved Nisha. I mean, I still love Nisha.
0: Yeah.
1: And Mark, I used to play with Mark quite a lot.
0: Mm.
1: Early days it was Christine Sullivan was doing a lot of gigs. So, yeah, it was a really great time to move to Melbourne. So this was like 1995. When I moved to Melbourne, and it was a really great scene, you know, and there was the Bennett's Lane Jazz Club, which is why, you know, like the chap there that runs that, Michael Tortoni, he was the one who kind of said when I did the vocal group, we used to come over, he said, "Do you have your own band as well?" And I said, "Yeah, I do." And he said, "Well, you know, come and do a gig."
0: Mm.
1: So it was kind of, but it all started with jazz choir. You know, when I think about that now, it kind of freaks me out. If I hadn't joined a jazz choir, which now is a very different thing to what I do, but like it really started from that.
0: You'd be teaching the violin.
1: I'd be teaching really badly. There'd be a lot of bad violinists out there.
0: During that time in Melbourne, you must have seen a guy called Vince Jones perform.
1: Absolutely.
0: Because that was his bass in those days. Earlier in the 80s, he began down in Bennett's Lane, I suppose.
1: Well, see, I didn't see Vince when I moved to Melbourne much because I think he was already in Sydney. I kind of missed heyday.
0: Okay.
1: Yeah, so.
0: Yeah, I think it was about the mid-80s that he was.
1: Yeah, when he used to have regular gigs.
0: Yeah.
1: I missed that, but I was a huge fan. So Vince was the first jazz record I ever bought was a Vince Jones record.
0: Ah, which one? Not For All Colours.
1: For All Colours.
0: Oh, was it really? Yeah,
1: absolutely.
0: I think that was one of the first, one of his that I bought, yeah.
1: Yeah.
0: The vinyl.
1: And the reason why I bought it was because I heard on community radio on 5UV, which is a Adelaide community station, I heard a track, rang the station, said, "What on earth was that?" They told me, and I went and ordered the record from the shop, as you had to do back then.
0: Yeah.
1: Remember those days?
0: You did. Yes, I do. And the track that you chose was Blue, which is a composition of Vince's.
1: Yeah.
0: Let's have a listen to that.

0: from the album For All Colours. That's the wonderful Vince Jones with a composition of his called Blue. And the choice of my studio guest, Michelle Nicole. Now, you visited the compositions of dear Vince yourself on your latest album.
1: Yes.
0: Which is a composition called Rainbow Cake by he and Paul Grabowski, I believe.
1: Yes.
0: So this is an unusual from his album. Do you know which album it originally?
1: Now you got me now. I want to say On the Brink of It, but I...
0: Could be.
1: I may have got their old or Trustworthy Little Sweethearts. No, it's before that.
0: We won't worry about that.
1: I can picture it. But I remember hearing this song and just thinking, wow, that is just, again, like just such an interesting composition, but such a beautiful story. I mean, and I know now that Paul, because now working with Paul, that Vince basically... That was a song that Paul had written, but Vince hadn't written a lyric. He wrote it in the studio when they were recording it.
0: Oh, well, he sings it regularly still.
1: He does. Mm. And he's tweaked the lyrics a few times. He kind of changes the story, you know, so, but I mean, I just find it really moving. It's very visual for me. It's very vivid, like the story. I just love it. But, yeah, he apparently just wrote it just before they recorded it.
0: Wow. And yeah. You usually sing with a quartet or even a bigger ensemble. Mm-hmm. How do you find singing just with a pianist?
1: Well, it's actually a new thing for me because I think it's because, I mean, my early days, my first record, which I did in 97, it was a quintet. So it was a piano. It was Mark Fitzgibbon on piano, actually, and then guitar, bass and drums as well. So I always liked the piano, but like I think I started just paring it down to a guitar trio mostly because I really love guitar. And after that, I just didn't really play with many piano players. I think I just got used to how to write for a guitarist. The guitar is a very different beast. It's also very portable. You know, the practicalities of touring, you know, a guitar... They have their own amp and their guitar. They can sound great anywhere, you know, whereas piano players are really at the mercy of the piano provided. Mm. I think it was a very practical thing. I've always loved piano. But doing duo gigs, I really hadn't done at all. Mm. So playing with Paul was... It's been a new adventure. It's been fun. Yeah, it has been fun.
0: And the album, how did that come about?
1: Well, the album came about because we... Look, it's a long story. All my stories are long stories.
0: We've got an
1: hour. Look, I think, you know, I've been living in Melbourne for a long time. Obviously, I grew up watching the Vizard show, you know, and seeing Paul and all those guys, I mean, who I ended up playing with most of the people that were on that show. But I never played with Paul. And, you know, we'd run into each other every now and then at some gig. I did a gig for the Melbourne Jazz Festival, which was kind of a big opening gala gig, and it was with the MSO, and it was kind of all very and Vanessa Perica. Do you know Vanessa Perica?
0: Yes, yes, of course.
1: Beautiful composer. Mm. Her big band. So it was the band and the all MSO, and it was kind of a big deal.
0: Oh, sounds fabulous!
1: It was fabulous.
0: And did she do all the arrangements?
1: She did.
0: Mm, and conducted as well.
1: And conducted.
0: Wow.
1: It was kind of very spectacular, to be honest. And so she did an arrangement for me, and then it was an arrangement for Katie Noonan, and Katie Noonan couldn't do the gig, so I got an extra song. So thanks, Katie. And it was, you know, the song The Peacocks.
0: Yes.
1: Yeah, which is a notoriously, hideously difficult song. Yeah. Anyway, long story short, after the gig, Paul was...
0: Written by Jimmy Rolls. Is that the one you mean?
1: I think so.
0: There's a piece of music by Jimmy Rolls called The Peacocks and someone's put lyrics to it.
1: And then Norma Winston wrote the lyric and it became A Timeless Place. Mm-hmm. So at the after party, if you like, for the festival, Paul came up to me and said, oh, you know, why haven't we ever played? I said, well, Paul, I've been here the whole time. And so from there, I guess he kind of just sparked a bit more interest in what I was doing. And we bumped into each other at uni because he's in charge of, or he's the head of the Performing Arts Centre there. Mm-hmm. And I teach at Monash. And we ran into each other and had a over lunch and just had a talk about sad songs, how we love sad songs.
0: Well, and you've certainly got the monopoly on those.
1: Well, yeah, so that's how it started. And we thought, well, let's do a gig and then
0: Although Rainbow Cake's not that sad.
1: Well, I find it very moving.
0: It's moving, yes.
1: Yeah. To me, yes, sad is kind of, I know.
0: Tragic.
1: Sad, tragic. Just something that gets the tears going for me. Like I've cried every time I've heard Vince sing that live. You know, just because I find it really moving.
0: Let's have a listen.

0: from the album Noir, which in French translates as black. That's the beautiful voice of Michelle Nicole, my studio guest, and Paul Grabowski there at the piano with the Paul Grabowski Vince Jones composition, Rainbow Cake. Now, moving on, you have a regular gig at the Brunswick Green.
1: I do.
0: Which doesn't involve a piano.
1: There is a piano there, but
0: no one plays
1: it. We usually don't play it. No, it's just normally myself, my bass player, Tom Lee, and then we have different front line. So it's usually a chordless thing.
0: Mm.
1: Sometimes it's guitar.
0: And how long have you been doing that?
1: In July, it's going to be 19 years.
0: That's a regular gig.
1: It's a regular gig.
0: Yeah.
1: Yeah, and it's the people who run it are beautiful friends. They let me do whatever I like. And it's kind of just evolved to this thing where it's requests. So all we do is play requests. I mean, jazz requests, not, you know.
0: Yeah, I mean, yes.
1: Although every now and then
0: you don't get do some... Kylie Minogue.
1: No. You do get some weird requests, though.
0: Do you?
1: Yeah, oh, yeah. The best one was Take On Me by A-ha.
0: Oh. Well,
1: you don't, probably don't know what that is, Barry. You're far too classy to even know what that is.
0: No.
1: It's from the 80s.
0: Oh, right.
1: Yeah. No, but it's we just play requests. So it's actually a really great gig for keeping me on my toes. And generally it's cordless. So it's usually horn, bass and myself. So it's really great for just making sure I know the tunes. Mm. And
0: a different crowd each week? Or
1: yeah, there's a bunch of regulars. Oh, yeah, there's baked on regulars.
0: And do they request the same things?
1: They do. We have one chap, John, who always requests Love for Sale. It's like, John, come on.
0: Oh, come on.
1: I mean, I love Love for Sale, but no, he sometimes requests other songs. But yeah, it's a loyal crew. I mean, it's a tiny room. Sometimes there's four people. You know, that's our rule. There's got to be at least more people in the audience and on before we start. Yeah, but it's actually I'm so grateful to have that gig because it's really keeps me going. You know, and vocally it keeps me fit. So if I'm not having other gigs, I know I've got that, and you know, I love it. I absolutely love it. Yeah.
0: Mm-hmm. So as an artist, it's important to get regular live gigs. Mm. But it's also important to record, isn't it, and to get your recordings out there. But you have strict control over your recordings, don't you?
1: Do I? Well, yes, I do. Well, I mean, it's because, you know, I'm paying for it. I mean, like, no one else is going to pay for
0: it. Well, you sell them all yourself, don't you, from your website, basically.
1: And, I mean, I guess that, I've been very fortunate over the years as well to do quite a lot of albums with the ABC.
0: Mm.
1: So this Noir, this album with Paul, that's with the ABC.
0: Mm.
1: So I've been very, very blessed with that. And I also know what it's like to self-produce, pay for the whole thing.
0: Yeah.
1: And
0: they're the ones that you hold tightly onto.
1: Well, I mean, I guess some of them you do, some of them you don't. You know, some.
0: Do you put anything on streaming?
1: Oh yeah, there's a lot of them on streaming. Mm. Yeah, that's a beast that I just don't know how you can avoid it.
0: A good little business card, I suppose.
1: Well,
0: that's all you can look at it as.
1: Yeah.
0: You're certainly not going to make a lot of money.
1: Well, you're not going to make any money out of it. And if it does make your music more accessible to other people, it's lovely. But
0: it's a good thing, yeah.
1: It's a good thing, but I think a lot of people also want to support, like, artists by, you know, buying their albums off their websites or through Bandcamp as well. But they'll still often listen to them on Spotify because that's just it's out there. We can't undo that now. It's there forever.
0: Yes.
1: Until it blows up.
0: Until it blows up. Yeah. And so different to the recording days of your next choice, Sarah Vaughan, who was completely dominated by the record industry, I'd imagine.
1: Yes,
0: what she recorded.
1: I imagine so too, yeah.
0: And this Swing and Easy album is a fabulous one.
1: It's so great.
0: I must have spun this many times, but never played this particular track.
1: Right, and it's the coolest cover too, isn't it? She's sitting in that chair looking, I mean, just so cool.
0: It is.
1: Well, this tune is one of those, you know, like as a jazz singer, you know, you're always looking for inspiration for, you know, improvisation, right? Mm. So, I mean, and people call it scat singing, you know. I don't usually call it scat singing, but I think...
0: But you're a pretty mean scatter.
1: I improvise, but I guess scatting is a really specific thing, and like what Sarah does is scatting, you know, it's very wordy. You can literally write down every syllable. I mean, I guess...
0: So it's not just using your voice as an instrument.
1: Well, it is, but it's also like a whole nother... song, language. It becomes a song in itself, you know, like this is actually a song, it's surely a bop.
0: Surely a bop, which means what?
1: But, but it's a classic example of like taking the voice and using it instrumentally, you know, but in a real specific style, and it's over a very famous tune. I'm not sure, maybe we should see if our listeners can work out what the song is, but it's actually a song that every jazz person knows, but she's not singing the song, she's singing Shulia Bop.
0: Let's have a listen.

0: wonder if they worked it out. There it was. Sarah Vaughan with Shulia Pop, written by her and her first husband, George Treadwell. The trumpet player.
1: Okay.
0: The one that she first married.
1: Yeah. Wow, I did not know that.
0: So he got the rights from...
1: Well, he got the rights, but it really belonged to the Gershwins because that was Summertime.
0: I can't believe that. I wonder how many people guessed that.
2: 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I'm Barry O'Sullivan.
0: Well, I didn't guess Summertime, but
1: you can not unhear
0: it.
1: I can hear it now. Yeah, now it's there.
0: And I'll listen to it again.
1: Yeah.
0: Now, you've been to LA and done gigs there.
1: Yep.
0: And a very different scene to the Brunswick Green.
1: It is a different scene. I mean, America I go to a little bit because I have quite a few friends there and I've played a few gigs there, and I go there to invigorate myself, really, to re-inject, you know.
0: Recharge.
1: Recharge. Mm. Because people, you know, like, it's such a small scene here. It's a small scene there too, but it's just there's more people.
0: So you're talking about the West Coast?
1: West Coast, yeah. I've mostly done gigs in the West Coast. I've done a couple of things in New York, but just little gigs. But I have, a crew of people there now that I would call friends. And the thing about those places is that, you know, jazz there is a scene like there is here in Sydney and in Melbourne, but there's just more people and there's a greater appreciation for it, I think.
0: Mm.
1: It's just a numbers game though, really, to be honest.
0: Well, it's a population
1: problem absolutely.
0: That we have with our closing venues here in Sydney.
1: Yeah.
0: Not a big enough population to support the genre, unfortunately.
1: Yeah. Yeah.
0: But you actually went there and did gigs and you made a recording as well.
1: I did. It was a really...
0: It was an even bigger challenge.
1: Well, it was a huge... it was kind of just like this weird experiment because, I've been going there and playing and in LA, the first guitarist I played with is Larry Coons. And he is just so beautiful. And as soon as we played together, I just thought, wow, we became mates. And I thought it would be so lovely to do an album in the States and try that whole experiment and record in a slightly different way.
0: And how did you find the experiment?
1: It was amazing. It was a huge learning curve for me because
0: it'd be challenging.
1: People do it quite differently, you know. Mm. And I've been, like I said before, I've been very blessed in that I've had this association with the ABC.
0: Mm.
1: And also I have another dear friend in Melbourne, Nico Schaubler, the drummer. Mm. And
0: Pughouse Studios.
1: Pughouse, of course, and recorded a couple things there. And but going to the States, I just dived into that thing of letting other people advise me, you know, whereas so I have a really dear friend, Kathy Siegel Garcia in LA, association with the ABC.
0: Mm.
1: And also I have another dear friend in Melbourne, Nico Schaubler, the drummer. Mm. And
0: Pughouse Studios.
1: Pughouse, of course, and recorded a couple things there. And but going to the States, I just dived into

0: and fixing things that I didn't like, and not sort of just going, oh yeah, good enough is, you know, close enough is good enough, because I don't do that in America. You know, it's like, if I didn't like a note, no, let's fix that note.
1: All right.
0: You know, for a jazz recording, I was always like, oh, it's got to be live. I mean, they were all live. All the recordings were live. But, you know, there's certain notes you can fix. I mean, I'm not talking about auto-tuning within an inch of its life. I'm just talking like they can tweak things now. And just like in terms of the lengths of solos and that, just going, no, this, don't do it that long. It shouldn't be that long. Think about radio play. Think about, you know, so it's a jazz vocal album, so it's got to, it's got to fit into certain parameters, which was really, it was a really interesting thing to do.
1: So did you have any creative control?
0: Oh, totally. No, I totally did. And Larry and I, and also the way Larry worked, coming to the studio, because I was like, oh, you know, let's just pick some songs. You know, I'm like, I'm very relaxed. I mean, like when you played that Days of Wine and Roses before, I haven't heard that. I can't even remember the last time I heard that. I'm not going to listen to my own recordings, Barry, and it's like horrible. But you know, but the way they operate in America, it's like, no, you've really got to, and you've got to think about this. So Larry would come to the studio with, okay, I'm going to use this guitar on this track. I'm going to, you know, like it was very, very specific. It wasn't, and of course he was running everything by me. It wasn't like he was saying, this is what I'm going to do. But like people think about it. I'm going to say they put more work in. I'm just going to say we're so relaxed in Australia. Sometimes too, you know,
1: our detriment.
0: It works against us sometimes. So it was a really great learning curve for that.
1: And this song, who chose this one?
0: Well, I did.
1: Oh.
0: Of course. This song, I mean, Larry Coons and I did a bunch of gigs together in Seattle, the Seattle area. And I brought this along because it's one of my favourite songs. And he'd never heard it because it's from
1: the Split Ends.
0: But I did know in doing this in America, there were always some Split Ends fans in the audience. Like they did have an audience. So we recorded this. This is just one of those songs that gets me every time.
1: This is beautiful.

0: Beautiful interpretation of the song written by Tim Finn from Split Enz, and that's I Hope I Never, sung beautifully there by Michelle Nicole, my studio guest, from her album with Larry Coons on guitar called The Silent Witch, which people can buy from your website.
1: From my website, yeah. Or Bandcamp.
0: Yeah. It's a good way, Bandcamp, isn't it?
1: It is. Mm. Yeah. Yep.
0: Talking about female jazz singers, there's no one better than Abby Lincoln. She deserves to be on everyone's playlist.
1: I know. I just wish she was a household name. You know, she, I just think.
0: I don't know. What are people doing? You know,
1: I don't know.
0: Not listening to Abby Lincoln.
1: They missed out. I understand that, like, at start, when you first hear Abby, you've got to kind of go, all right, okay.
0: Mm.
1: You know, because it's not going to be everyone's taste at start, but it's like once you
0: listen
1: to her, then you can't not love her. I mean, and she recorded for such a long period of time. There's so much beautiful stuff to hear.
0: Mm.
1: And, you know, she was one of those singers who wasn't like a scat singer in Inverna. She never did that, but she didn't need to also, because what she's doing is always creating something, you know, new in every phrase, and she was always working with interesting musicians and coming up, you know, really interesting arrangements and productions. I just think she's amazing.
0: And this song's a bit out there, isn't it?
1: This is. Oh, look, I heard this
0: song. Hardly a jazz song, isn't it?
1: No, I heard this song and it gave me license to do it myself.
0: Oh, you sing it yourself.
1: Yes, I heard this record. This is off Holy Earth, which I just absolutely love that record. And she sang this song and I thought, oh my gosh, if Abby can sing it, I can sing it. And so this is on one of my records, I think called After the Rain. It was one of the ABC records.
0: Yeah, After the Rain.
1: It might be that one. I can't remember. But I just thought, oh gosh. And the verse she does at the start, which is not in the movie, because this is from The Wizard of Oz.
0: Mm.
1: Yeah.

0: great Abby Lincoln there on the vocals from her album Holy Earth, the choice of my studio guest Michelle Nicole. And that is a lovely album, isn't it? Suggest people get a hold of
1: that. Such a beautiful album.
0: One.
1: The Midnight Sun on there. I mean, there's so many great songs on that.
0: Beautiful
1: album.
0: Songs yeah. on it. Mm-hmm. Another beautiful song on your album is an Elvis Presley track.
1: Yeah, it's literally the only song, only album I've ever done that my mum knows any of the songs because of this Elvis track.
0: My mother would have been a fan of it too, I think. It is a beautiful song though, isn't it, Heartbreak Hotel?
1: Yeah, beautiful. And it's sad. It does fit the brief.
0: It does.
1: Yeah, and Paul Grabowski came up with this very unusual take, you know, arrangement of it. So, and this was one he had in mind. This is one of Paul's choice for this album. But of course I was happy because I love Elvis.
0: Yeah. Yeah, and here it is in all its sadness, Heartbreak yeah. Hotel. And it's on the album Noir, which you can find on your website.
1: On my website.
0: N-O-I-R, Noir, with Paul Grabowski. Thank you so much for being my guest.
1: Oh, it's been an absolute pleasure. Thank you so much for having me, Barry.
0: Just a fraction of your music is such a joy, but there is so much out there that people can listen to and buy. Let's go out with Heartbreak Hotel. 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I'm Barry O'Sullivan, and until next time, I'll be seeing you.

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Welcome to Hot, Sweet and Jazzy, an hour of music on the Jazz Spectrum. Ross Williamson with you today. In the next hour, we've got a range of 2026 releases from different parts of the world and some lovely original tunes here, as well as some old favourites. So please relax and enjoy what's coming up. Let's start with Dan Crisci. I think that's how you pronounce it. His name is spelled C-R-I-S-C-I. And Dan is leading a quartet. He's a pianist. And in June of 2026, he's released an album called Scenes Along the Way. And it's a lovely, bright start to the program. This is called Around the Block.

Dan Creasy leading his quartet there, and that was Around the Block. Dan was playing the piano, Sue Williams bass, Nick Schober drums, Rick Savage trumpet, and I'm going to try and fit in another track from that later in the program. Enjoyable stuff. Dan Creasy actually in recent years has been known as a composer. His music has appeared on the soundtracks of TV shows and films such as Love Story, John Kennedy and Carolyn Bessette, Vladimir Murdoch Mysteries and others. And on this album called Scenes Along the Way, he features a number of those original compositions that were background instrumentals in film and TV. Dan Creasy there. You're listening to some jazz with Ross Williamson. The guitarist Vladimir Redzic now, a man who was born in Serbia, raised in Toronto, and is now making a living in New York. From his album First Time Around, released in May of 2026, there are some lovely tunes on it, but this one is a vocal. The singer is Ale Nunez.

Arlene Nunez was the singer there with These Foolish Things, and that was from the album First Time Around, a quintet led by the guitarist Vladimir Redzik, his debut album. And here's another one now, and another Canadian. Canadian-born clarinetist Virginia McDonald. She's performed on a lot of albums, but this is her first as a leader, and it's called In Search Of. It was recorded in New York back in 2024. But it's a very nice album. This is a composition by Virginia McDonald herself. She's playing the clarinet, Jeffrey Keyser piano, Ira Coleman bass, and Curtis Novosad is the drummer. This is called

Oh, the clarinet sounding quite a bit different there. That was the quartet led by Virginia McDonald from her debut album as a leader, In Search Of. Jeffrey Keyser was playing the piano there. Quite an original sound, enjoyed that. It was called Hope, written by Virginia herself. Now, a song from Nicole Xeritis, American singer who we saw in Australia a couple of years ago. I enjoyed her work when she performed in Melbourne as part of the Melbourne International Jazz Festival. She's got a three-part album on the way. Part three is going to appear in July of 2026. And I have a part here of part three of this whole work, which is called The Devil I Knew. Part three is called The Malediction. And Nicole Xeritis says, maybe some of my most intimate and scary storytelling yet. Christian McBride is playing the bass, Gerhard Hexelman guitar, Donny McCaslin sax, Dan Pugac is the drummer. Sirentep is on this, I'm not sure exactly where, but Nicole Xeritis herself is playing the piano as well as singing. So it's her composition from this new album.

A group there led by the Scottish trumpeter Malcolm Strachan. That's from his album Look on the Bright Side, released in May of 2026. He's leading his septet there, and that was his composition, The Eclipse. Malcolm says, I wanted the music to feel upbeat and positive. I start at the piano, working through chord ideas until I find something that feels right. Once the harmony is there, the melodies tend to come naturally. And, well, that was certainly a foot tapper there. Malcolm Strachan, Look on the Bright Side. And that song was called The Eclipse. Before that, we had a new song from Nicole Zuritis from her Part 3 of the Devil I Knew series. Part 3 called The Malediction. Not sure of the title of the song, but an interesting insight. This is Hot, Sweet and Jazzy, a program made at The Pulse in Geelong for the Community Radio Network. Look us up on Facebook and email hotsweetandjazzy@gmail.com. A new album now released by a clarinetist called Seth Kybel. Kybel spelled K-I-B-E-L. The album's called Clarinet Without a Net. And what's interesting about the sound on this, it's described as being the intersection of jazz, blues and klezmer. From this new album, here's a blues standard, first recorded in 1940, but here given the treatment by Seth Kybel, clarinetist. It's called Key to the Highway.

A quintet there led by the trumpeter Ted Chubb. The album's called Live at the Statuary. Bruce Williams was playing alto sax, Oscar Perez on piano, Tom DiCarlo was the bass player, and Jerome Jennings was the drummer. That track was called SBB Bounce. It was written by Ted Chubb based on his memories of travelling across Switzerland. SBB is the railway company in Switzerland. And I guess he bounced around a bit from time to time. There's quite a nice story to go with Ted Chubb and the statuary, though. What happened was he and his wife purchased a property in 2020. It was called the statuary. The building began in 1907 as the Jersey Statuary Company. It was the working studio of a sculptor and painter in Jersey City. And it was transformed, I guess, into what they call a live work present art space in 2007. And then Ted Chubb and his wife Rachel purchased the property in 2020. They completed the renovations and they run concerts in it now. It's called The Statuary, and that album was called Live at the Statuary. Hope you enjoyed that. It was called SBB Bounce. Before that, we heard Key to the Highway, played by Seth Kybel, the clarinetist, leading his band, and that album was called Clarinet Without a Net. You're listening to some jazz with Ross Williamson. Here's a group, a vocal group called Duchess, recorded in the United States, but I think with origins in Canada now. It's called The Statuary, and that album was called Live at the Statuary. Hope you enjoyed that. It was called SBB Bounce. Before that, we heard Key to the Highway, played by Seth Kybel, the clarinetist, leading his band, and that album was called Clarinet Without a Net. You're listening to some jazz with Ross Williamson.

group called Duchess there with Put On a Happy Face. That song's only from 1960, written by Lee Adams and Charles Strauss. The Duchess album is called A Marvellous Party. We're back to Australia now, and a quintet led by the pianist from Sydney, Casey Golden, man with a famous grandfather, famous in jazz circles anyway. Casey Golden is the grandson of Bob Bernard. This is an album released in November of 2025. It's called The Struggle. It's got some lovely music in it. Here's a track written by Casey Golden. It's called Sirius. Nish Manjunath is playing sax, Felix Holland guitar, Callum Higgins bass, Ed Rodriguez is the drummer.

Sirius, quintet led by the Sydney pianist Casey Golden there. That was from the album The Struggle. Well, let's round out the hour with a return to the new album released by Dan Quishy. Quishy spelled C-R-I-S-C-I. The album's called Scenes Along the Way. This track is called Struttin' with Some Blues. Dan Quishy leading his quartet.

0: strutting with some blues. Dan Creasy's composition and his quartet there. That's from the 2026 album, Scenes Along the Way. Well, it's been an hour of very engaging jazz. And so ends Hot, Sweet and Jazzy for another week. Thanks for your company. Our email address is hotsweetandjazzy@gmail.com. And we're on Facebook too. See you again next time. Until then, bye-bye from Ross Williamson.
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2: Hello, girls and boys. This is Auntie Tina. Did you know that beyond Broken Hill, there's a wonderful world where animals can talk and flopsy-eared bunnies wear tiny blue jackets? If you'd like to discover more about the charming world of Beatrix Potter and her friends, join me every Sunday night at 6:30 for a 10-minute tale on Storytime with Auntie Tina.
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a big start to the breeze this week with Ali McGregor, supported by Ben Winkleman piano, Sam Anning double bass, and Ben Hendry drums, and featuring special guest James Morrison playing trumpet on Hoagy Carmichael's classic piece, Georgia on My Mind. Now, welcome to The Breeze, a program again coming from the studios of 4MBS Classic FM, MBS Light Digital Radio, and Silver Memories Nostalgia Radio in Brisbane, right the way around Australia on the Community Radio Network. And more of James Morrison, this time leading his Academy Jazz Orchestra.

James Morrison and his Academy Jazz Orchestra, an old favourite, Tenderly. Wonder how many of those young musicians are still playing jazz. Be interesting to find out. Same goes with the Adelaide Connection. Here they are with Don Burrows. Squeeze Me.

Australia's favourite vocal ensemble doing it a cappella that time, The Idea of North, My One and Only Love. And before that, Don Burrows and his group with members of the Adelaide Connection from Adelaide University, recorded in 1985, Squeeze Me, the Fats Waller song. And from 1961, this is a bit of a classic with the Bill Evans Trio.

Very famous recording by Bill Evans' trio, Waltz for Debbie, recorded in New York in 1961. Bill Evans' piano with Scott LaFaro bass and Paul Motion drums. And somebody's trying to get in for a little bit of extra. We won't let them because Art Blakey and the Jazz Messengers are here. You know, it's only a paper moon.

Ah, Blakey and the Jazz Messengers drifting off into the distance with that music by Harold Arlen. It's Only a Paper Moon. Not a bad sort of a lineup with the Jazz Messengers. They vary from recording to recording. Lee Morgan trumpet, Wayne Shorter tenor sax, Bobby Timmons piano, Jimmy Merritt bass, and Art Blakey the leader playing drums. Recorded in 1960, and recorded a year earlier is the Dave Brubeck Quartet.

the Dave Brubeck Quartet from Time Out in 1959, Blue Rondo a la Turk. Just wonderful stuff. Love it. The year I started high school, actually, and I was well and truly into the Dave Brubeck Quartet even then. Going back a few years prior to that, to 1956, is Milt Jackson with Kenny Clarke playing drums, Lucky Thompson tenor sax, and Wendell Marshall bass. Fred's Mood, written by Kenny Clarke and Milt Jackson. A little bit of research I've done has thrown up the fact that nobody really knows who Fred was. It wasn't based on anybody in particular. Milt Jackson just thought, we'll call it Fred's Mood and be done with it.

Mel Jackson and Friends and Fred's Mood. As we said, we don't know who Fred is, was, or whatever. Doesn't matter. You're listening to The Breeze on the Community Radio Network.

Vince Jones and the Big Band, and from the 1990 TV series Come In Spinner, an old favourite, Body and Soul. And Vince Jones featured throughout the series, I think in four parts. He didn't have a speaking part, and he was just listed on the credits as the singer, Vince Jones, which made him very, very happy indeed. Here's a song written by Vince Jones, both music and lyrics. It's called Blue, and this is Katie Noonan.

a nice song by Katie Noon, Blue, with Zach Harron, her husband playing tenor sax, Sam Kiever's piano, Phil Stack bass, and Evan Minnell drums, recorded in 2020. Well, thanks for your company on The Breeze this week. Hope we can get together again very, very soon, somewhere around Australia, on the Community Radio Network. Enjoy the week ahead. I'm John Deegan. Ciao for now.

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He was never invited.

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I wear my soul on my sleeve, peace. 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

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I do believe her, though I know she lies. That she might think me some uncheated youth, unlearned in the world's false subtleties, thus vainly thinking that she thinks me young, although she knows my days are past the best. Simply I credit her false speaking tongue.

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2: 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This is Auntie Tina. Did you know that beyond Broken Hill, there's a wonderful world where animals can talk and flopsy-eared bunnies wear tiny blue jackets? 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
1: Good morning, I'm Alyssa Delfs. The Prime Minister will ink a major treaty with Fiji today, elevating the relationship between the two countries. Anthony Albanese is preparing to meet with several leaders in the coming days as he makes his way across the Pacific. Today he'll sign the Vuvale Union Agreement with his Fijian counterpart, a move that could upgrade ties to a level close to Australia's Mutual Defence Pact with Papua New Guinea. Mr Albanese arrived in Fiji last night, receiving a ceremonial welcome that included an inspection of a Guard of Honour. Fresh new data to be released later this week is reportedly set to show Australia's falling behind its ambitious target to build 1.2 million new homes in 5 years. Building activity figures will be unveiled by the Australian Bureau of Statistics on Wednesday. Although sentiment in the property market has taken a dive following 3 rate hikes, rising unaffordability constraints and changes to investor tax brackets, construction is expected to keep strengthening. Construction started on more than 53,000 homes in the December quarter, up 8% on the previous quarter and 26% on the 12 months before. Access to voluntary assisted dying is limited in rural and regional areas. That's according to new research from Charles Sturt University. Researchers say geographic location, cultural norms and service limitations shape access and the experience of VAD. Lead author Melissa Hansen says one key issue is telehealth, with some patients travelling long distances to reach practitioners.
2: Things like long travel distances, limited workforce availability, and obviously, issues with the restrictions that are currently prohibiting conversations around voluntary assisted dying with telehealth. It is a very under-researched area and certainly one that has a broad scope for the future.
1: And overseas, crowds of Iranians gathered overnight to attend the second day of funeral ceremonies for the former Supreme Leader Ayatollah Ali Khamenei. He was killed at the beginning of the US-Israeli war in an airstrike launched on Iran on February 28. The conflict, which raged for several weeks before the sides reached a shaky ceasefire, has caused death and destruction across the region and left Iran's theocratic government, backed by the Islamic Revolutionary Guard Corps, in power. Three sons of the slain Ayatollah prayed beside his coffin, but Mujtaba, the son who succeeded him as Iran's supreme leader, did not make an appearance. And thousands of firefighters across southern Europe are battling wildfires fueled by an unseasonable 40-degree heatwave and strong winds. The BBC's Paddy Maguire reports.
3: With temperatures set to rise again in the coming days, authorities are scrambling to respond to the wildfires, which are happening in early summer rather than during its peak. In France, where forest fires are raging in the East Pyrenees, officials have banned spectators from the route of the Tour de France cycling race, whose third stage finishes in the region on Monday. In Portugal, Spain and Greece, other fires are mostly under control, but the damage is significant. The blazes have consumed almost 200 square kilometres of land.
1: And in sport, it was a huge Sunday night in NRL. The Sharks were too quick for the Broncos, 28-16. The Eels defeated the Sea Eagles in Sydney, 23-14. And in the closest match of the round, the Knights were the winners over the Dolphins, 13-12. Newcastle's captain Justin Holbrook sung the praises of both sides after the match.
4: Now, the first half was obviously terrific. I thought we defended great and took some opportunities, and probably unlucky not to get another one with Dil Lucas on the grubber kick, which would have been a great half. But then the second half, the Dolphins, even missing who they're missing, they just get on with it.
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Ed Sheeran with Camera. Also, Hot Shell Ray and Demi Lovato. Why Don't You Love Me? And Fleetwood Mac, Don't Stop Me Now. Monday morning, 2 Dry FM. Pretty cold weekend, wasn't it? We'll check the forecast for you a little later on. Also, Olivia Newton-John coming up right now. DMAs, this is My Baby's Place.

0: Also, Hunters and Collectors back on the breadline, and Olivia Newton-John with Xanadu. 2DRFM, g'day. Hope you're going well. It's Monday morning. Let's look at the forecast. Pretty cold weekend, but sunny days over the next few days. We've got partly cloudy, 15 for Broken Hill today, 17 for Menindi. Tomorrow, mostly sunny and 15. Then Wednesday, cloudy and 16. 6 degrees at the moment with the weather brought to you by our sponsor, GT Loader Hire. 0438 812 513.
1: This July and August, trade grey skies for sunny winter days in beautiful Wentworth and surrounds. 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
1: Good morning, I'm Alyssa Delfs. A blaze in Inner Melbourne has left 10 businesses up in flames this morning. Firefighters were called to Victoria Street in Richmond just after 4 a.m. More than 80 are on the scene, with more crews called in to assist in managing the fire that's engulfed one building and 10 businesses inside. No one was inside at the time. Victoria Street remains closed to all traffic, including trams, as a crime scene is established and investigations get underway. Australians will come together to celebrate NAIDOC Week this week with this year's theme, 50 Years of Deadly. Locals and visitors at Victoria's Barwon Coast will take part in a special sunrise celebration to mark the occasion. Co-CEO of the Wadawurrung Traditional Owners Aboriginal Corporation, Sarah Eccles, spoke to National Radio News about how NAIDOC Week will be celebrated in her community.
2: Nice and early for sunrise for a 7:30 start to provide a welcome to country, smoking, dig performance, and just to have an opportunity for community to come together on Wadawurrung country or Wadawurrung jars and to celebrate and reflect during NAIDOC week.
1: Efforts are underway to address a significant gap in hearing health for Aboriginal and Torres Strait Islander children living in remote parts of the country. New data has revealed 1 in 2 First Nations children under the age of 6 living in remote and very remote locations are likely to have middle ear disease, double the rate of their metro counterparts. First Nations lead at Hearing Australia, Anne Marie Banfield, is urging parents and carers to know the warning signs.
3: Early detection is imperative to then be able to put in the appropriate supports. So by having your hearing checked on a regular basis allows us to be able to support parents, caregivers, educators, aunts, uncles really early on to be able to support our young ones to have a brighter future.
1: A young Melbourne footballer is receiving end-of-life care after suffering a head injury during a football match over the weekend. Nathan Fitzgerald was playing Aussie rules on Saturday for Epping Football Netball Club when the tragedy unfolded. Last night, the club shared on social media that Nathan's condition has deteriorated, confirming the 27-year-old is now receiving end-of-life care. And after decades of space exploration, lots of junk has been left up in the sky. Some has come back down to Earth, though most of it burns up in the atmosphere. In Australia, though, questions are being asked after 6 mysterious metal balls appeared washed up on a beach in Townsville, Queensland. The BBC's Richard Hamilton has more.
4: So far, there's been no definitive explanation of what they are, but there are suggestions they may have come from space rockets. Alice Gorman is an associate professor at Flinders University in Adelaide who specialises in space archaeology.
5: Called pressure spheres, they often contain fuels under high pressure, and if they'd come back in through the atmosphere, they should be a bit scorched and charred. So it's possible that they come from a rocket that a stage that was discarded, so they've fallen in from the high atmosphere, or they could even possibly come from some kind of maritime vessel.
1: And taking a look at sport, Australia has defeated England to win the ICC Women's T20 Cricket World Cup. 30,000 people attended Lord's to watch the match. Speaking to the ABC, Australia's captain Sophie Molyneux says she's proud of her side.
6: Oh, it's hard to put into words, to be honest. It was a really special day here. There was 30,000 here at Lord's, and we were able to get one over the home team in England. So we played a wonderful game today, and I'm so proud.
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Britney with Soaked, also Duran Duran, the Wild Boys, and Johnny Come Home from Fine Young Cannibals. To drive him, good morning. It is Monday breakfast. Coming up, we've got Smokey and Magic Dirt. He's Yes Boone. All I Really Want.

0: Prince Joy and Catalonia. Also Magic Dirt with the Plastic Loveless Letter and Smokey, Don't Play a Rock and Roll to Me. Good morning. It's Monday morning on 2Dry FM. Pretty cold weekend, but looks like we might get a little bit of sunshine over the next few days. Partly cloudy, 15 for Broken Hill today, 17 for Menindi. Tomorrow, mostly sunny and 15. Then for Wednesday, cloudy and 16. We're at 6 degrees right now with the weather brought to you by our sponsor GT Loader Hire, 0438 812 513.
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1: Good morning, I'm Alyssa Delfs. The Prime Minister has arrived in Fiji to seal a landmark treaty in a bid to counter China's influence in the Pacific. Anthony Albanese landed last night ahead of the signing of the Vuvale Union Agreement with his Fijian counterpart. The Prime Minister will travel to the Solomon Islands tomorrow to progress negotiations on a new treaty. On Wednesday, the Puk Puk Treaty with Port Moresby will come into effect. The same day, Mr Albanese is due to meet with his PNG counterpart, James Marape. The whirlwind round of diplomacy doesn't stop there. He'll then meet with India's Prime Minister in Melbourne later in the week. Today, the Royal Commission into Anti-Semitism and Social Cohesion continues. Social media giant Meta will front the inquiry today about the media's role in fueling anti-Semitism and hate speech online. Two representatives will answer questions today, including the platform's US-based Director of Content Policy, Benjamin Good, who will appear via video link. New research has found people in rural and remote areas accessing voluntary assisted dying deal with geographic isolation, cultural norms and service limitations. Charles Sturt University researchers say access to VAD can also be shaped by infrastructure and relational dynamics that define small communities. Lead author Melissa Hansen told 2MCE there are legislative bans on conversations about VAD via telehealth.
2: We're not talking about conversations, related to the medication or the process of voluntary assisted dying. We're talking about administrative conversations surrounding the issues for, you know, for example, the patient needing to, having lived in the state for a certain amount of time, you know, for example, having a look at forms that need to be filled in.
1: Sheep farmers could soon estimate their flock's live weight and fleece weight in real time without the need for labour-intensive handling. New technology being developed by the CSIRO will capture movements in real time as animals move naturally through paddocks and fields. It's called FlockMate, and it's the culmination of a two-year research project on behalf of Meat and Livestock Australia and Australian Wool Innovation. And overseas, a lawyer for a high-profile Palestinian doctor who's been held in Israeli detention without charge for 18 months says he's in a critical condition. Dr. Hussam Abu Safia was the director of the Kamal Adwan Hospital in northern Gaza during Israel's war with Hamas. The BBC's Rachel White has the details.
3: Dr. Hussam Abu Safia led the hospital through the 85 days siege by the Israeli military, releasing videos in which he pleaded for help. He was arrested in December 2024 and has not been charged. Israel maintains he's a member of Hamas and is being held legally as an unlawful combatant. His lawyer is reported to have visited the doctor on Thursday, saying he bore new, severe injuries that made him hard to recognise. The group Physicians for Human Rights is calling for Dr. Abu Safia's immediate transfer out of the interrogation facility where he's currently being held.
1: And taking a look at sport, Ferrari's Charles Leclerc has dominated the British Grand Prix after the safety car led the field to a checkered flag in an F1 race of late drama. George Russell finished a fortunate second for Mercedes, with fellow Brit Lewis Hamilton completing the podium for Ferrari, but under investigation for a potential yellow flag breach. Australia's Oscar Piastri missed out on making a point in 11th place. The McLaren driver's challenge effectively ended early after he was forced to make a pit stop for sustaining damage at the end of lap one.
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Holmes with Beer Never Break My Heart. Also, Kate Bush running up that hill and Wang Chung. Everybody have fun tonight. Hey, it's Monday morning. You're listening to 2Dry FM. 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

0: Camila Cabello with Ed Sheeran, Bam Bam. Also the 1975 Love Me and Caligula and Tears of a Clown. Hey, it's 2 Dry FM, Monday morning and a pretty cold weekend, but the sun might start to come out today. We've got partly cloudy, 15 for Broken Hill, 17 for Menindee. Tomorrow, mostly sunny and 15, then for Wednesday, cloudy and 16, 7 degrees at the moment, with the weather brought to you by our sponsor, GT Loader Hire, 0438 812 513.
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Broken, Cloudy King and Faker. Also, Boss Gags, Lido Shuffle and The Honeymoon Is Over by The Cruel Seed. It's currently 7 degrees, forecast 4 today. We've got partly cloudy and 15 in Broken Hill, 17 for Menindee. Let's hear from Mia Ray. This is When We Were Young.

Feeling just that little bit dry? Then wet yourself on some of this stuff. The best songs from the 60s, 70s, 80s, 90s, and now. 107.7. 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
1: Good morning, I'm Melissa Delfs. Australia's peak medical body is calling on the government to mandate the Health Star rating system to support healthier food choices. Peter Hislop reports.
2: In a new submission, the Australian Medical Association has urged Food Standards Australia New Zealand to move ahead with mandating the HSR system. The AMA describes it as a significant step forward, strengthening the country's front of pack nutrition labelling and ensures people have access to clear, consistent information about the food they buy. After more than a decade of voluntary implementation, just 37% of packaged foods display a Health Star rating, far short of the government's 70% target.
1: There's a significant gap in hearing health for Aboriginal and Torres Strait Islander children living in remote parts of the country compared to their metropolitan counterparts. One in two First Nations children under the age of six living in remote and very remote locations are likely to have middle ear disease, double the rate in metro areas. First Nations lead at Hearing Australia, Anne-Marie Banfield, is urging parents and carers to organise hearing checks twice a year.
3: Every 6 months, we recommend that we get our little one's ears checked, and the earlier we get intervention and support in for families, the better outcome for our little ones to be able to fit in, learn better, hear better. Hearing affects every aspect of our lives.
1: Overseas, thousands of firefighters across southern Europe are battling wildfires fuelled by an unseasonable 40-degree heatwave and strong winds. The BBC's Paddy Maguire reports.
4: With temperatures set to rise again in the coming days, authorities are scrambling to respond to the wildfires, which are happening in early summer rather than during its peak. In France, where forest fires are raging in the East Pyrenees, officials have banned spectators from the route of the Tour de France cycling race, whose third stage finishes in the region on Monday. In Portugal, Spain and Greece, other fires are mostly under control, but the damage is significant. The blazes have consumed almost 200 square kilometres of land.
1: And back home, a didgeridoo performance, smoking ceremony and welcome to country has featured at a NAIDOC Week sunrise celebration at Victoria's Barwon Coast. This year's NAIDOC Week theme, 50 Years of Deadly, will honour the strength, culture and leadership of Indigenous people. Event organiser Sarah Eccles told National Radio News it's a great opportunity to celebrate past generations of Indigenous people.
5: Really celebrate the 50 years of being deadly and just to strengthen leadership of Aboriginal and Torres Strait Islander people and be able to share our culture, to celebrate that we're all part of that culture as Australians today, to provide a bit of sharing of cultural knowledge and education and just really ground us all together and connect us together.
1: And taking a look at sport now, the 48 teams that began the World Cup last month are being whittled down to a final eight in the current round of matches. France and Morocco are through already. Five-time winners Brazil were defeated by Norway this morning 2-1, and shortly Mexico will host England. Meantime, co-host US President Donald Trump thanked FIFA for suspending a red card given to a key Team USA player. It means Folarin Balogun will be able to play against Belgium tomorrow morning. And Australia has defeated England to win the ICC Women's T20 Cricket World Cup. Speaking to the ABC, Australia captain Sophie Molyneux says she's proud of her side.
6: Oh, it's hard to put into words, to be honest. It was a really special day here. There was 30,000 here at Lord's and we're able to get one over the home team in England. So we play a wonderful game today and I'm so proud.
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7: This July and August, trade grey skies for sunny winter days in beautiful Wentworth and surrounds. 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
3: It's Monday, the sixth day of July 2026. Yep, you've got me in the chair to help you start your new week. You've got DJ Barry. Let's have a look at the weather. Today on the hill, sunny, top of 14, minimum of 3 for tonight. Tomorrow, Tuesday, sunny, 16. And for Wednesday, sunny, 17. We're currently on 8 degrees. Menindee today, sunny, top of 17, minimum of 5 for tonight. You're currently on 8 as well. That weather forecast was brought to us by our sponsor, GT Loader Hire. What's going down on this Monday gig? Around about 10 a.m.-ish, I'll tell you about the library reopening this week. A bit of detail for that. Then half 10, who knows? I better organise something for that slot. Okay, let's get it rolling. Here's the Scat Brothers.

0: Everybody loves Raymond. When did he get this?
1: Oh, that's an award your brother got for his sports column.
0: Never ends for Raymond.
1: Oh, poor Robbie.
0: Everybody loves Raymond. I go to work, people shoot at me.

AFL results from yesterday. The Saints got over the Bombers and Port defeated North Melbourne. And there was a bit of a melee, etc. Saturday, Collingwood versus Gold Coast. And a few players decided to touch umpires. It looks like they're only going to give them a fine. It's ridiculous. They should be losing games over touching the umpires. Sure enough, it might be accidental drawing games, but when there's a melee on and you touch an umpire deliberately, nah, you're going to lose games. But no, not the AFL. Weak as. Local AFL results from Saturday. West beat Centrals by 60 points. And Northies got up over Southies by 3 points. NRL results from yesterday. The Dolphins lost to the Knights. And the Sea Eagles lost to the Eels. And we had the Super Netball Grand Final over the weekend. The Adelaide Thunderbirds defeated the Melbourne Vixens in the grand final, 61-40. And cricket from last night, the women's 2020 side defeated the Poms. The Poms scored 154 wickets in their 20 overs. We got that with 17 balls left. So the women's side are world champions for 2020 cricket. World Cup, it's over, isn't it? Yep, well, it's over for the Aussies. We got knocked out. But today we have Mexico and England, and see over in Mexico where the game's played. The locals decide to hang around the England's hotel overnight and make a nice racket so none of them could get to sleep. Isn't that nice of the locals? So, yep, that's the World Cup, and that's the sport. Local news highlights. NAIDOC week started yesterday, but there's an official flag-raising ceremony, 10 a.m.